bottom of the mine when a timber cracked and men started crying. Miners were praying and hearts beat fast, and everybody thought that they'd breathed their last, except John. Through the dust and the smoke of this man-made hell walked a giant of a man that the miners knew well, grabbed a sagging timber and gave out with a groan, and like a giant

Then a miner yelled out, "There's a light up above," and 20 men scrambled from a would-be grave. Now there's only one left down there to save Big John. With Jackson Timbers, they started back down. Then came that rumble way down in the ground, and as smoke and gas belched out of that mine, everybody knew it was the end of the line for Big John.

Now, they never reopened that worthless pit. They just placed a marble stand in front of it. These few words are written on that stand. At the bottom of this mine lies one hell of a man, Big John.

0: 1961 with Jimmy Dean, Big Bad John. 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
1: That was Jimmy Dean and what's probably his biggest hit, a song called Big Bad John. And when we mentioned the Josie Awards and Andrew Dean and the Farm Machine, we neglected to mention, we did before last week, I believe, mention that Nick Langio from here in Nova Scotia is also nominated for a Josie Award this year, so we wish him well. Anyway, that's all the time we have for this segment, but we will be back after these important messages. Don't go away.

0: Welcome back into A Touch of Texas, folks. Don't forget, we're coming to you on The Blend, CIOE FM 97.5, your music, your community, and we're also available at communityradio.ca. And if you'd like to go in there, take a look around and see what you can find on that brand spanking new colorful website they get up there, and just listen to some programming on this station, because there's lots of great shows. There's music from bluegrass to rock to classic to country to everything in between, gospel music and all kinds of great news and spoken word programs and all kinds of stuff, and all kinds of East Coast music. So that's a great promotion for the East Coast music industry. And drop by and see if some of your friends get songs on the East Coast music segment. Right now, here's a guy from Texas. His name is Jake Hooker, and a song called A Moment Isn't Very Long.
1: Yesterday

That was Hank Cochran there. Of course, Hank Cochran is one of the preeminent songwriters in Nashville history. Of course, he's gone now. He died in 2020, but he left behind him a great legacy of music, all kinds of great songs that he wrote for many of the stars over the years. As I said before, one of the top enduring songwriters in Nashville history. And that's a song called Somewhere in My Dreams from Hank Cochran. Right now, here's Charlie Pride and a song called The Chain of Love.

This last verse in this song I really liked. That night when she got home from work, the waitress climbed into bed.

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I don't know where it came from, but that's a song called Death at the Bar. Anyway, we'll have to believe in Kitty and believe she knew what she was saying. Anyway, here's Frankie Miller in another one of those great George Jones songs called The Open Pit Mine.

0: That was Frankie Miller there again, and that's one of the great George Jones songs called The Open Pit Mine. And before we go any farther, don't forget tomorrow afternoon at 2 o'clock, there will be a country jamboree at the Nine Mile River Community Center that features all kinds of great folks there and all kinds of great local entertainment. So get out and support your local entertainers. There's always a good time out at the Nine Mile River Community Center. Right now, here's Doug Davis, and he's got Lynn Anderson in the story behind the song.
1: Yes, time does fly when we're having fun, so it's time one more time for one more story behind the song.
2: Whoever told you that big girls don't cry?
1: Big Girls Don't Cry, 1968 Top 15 for Lynn Anderson. Lynn talks about big girls don't cry.
3: Oh, you know what? That was one of my favorite songs that my mother wrote. And I remember driving along in the back seat, and they were singing that song for some reason. And I started singing the parts. Do you remember where it went, Mama, Mama, Mama, the high harmony behind it?
4: Yes.
3: And they stopped the car. They stopped the car. Mother said, where'd that come from? Because I just kind of heard it in my head. That it should be when you're talking about, oh, mama, who told you that lie? I just heard a little angel choir in the background singing that answer line. Oh, mama, mama, mama. Anyway, I don't know where it came from, but it made them stop the car and pull over and kind of look at each other and say, you know, where'd you come from? I think I was Michael Jackson before Michael Jackson.
1: Big Girls Don't Cry came on these charts August 3rd, 1968. Peaked at number 12, was the 8th charted song for Lynn Anderson and on chart for 14 weeks.

0: 1968, with Lynn Anderson, Big Girls Don't Cry, but a few of them sure do whine a lot once in a while. 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
1: That's Lynn Anderson there in a song called Big Girls Don't Cry, and of course Lynn and her mother Liz wrote a great song for Merle Haggard, All My Friends Are Gonna Be Strangers. That's all the time we have for this segment, but we will be back one more time with lots of country music after these important messages. Don't go away.

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The best in East Coast music with a little Canadiana added to the mix. 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

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And that's all kinds of great shows like Nancy Keddie's Bluegrass Atlantic, Nancy's Bluegrass Atlantic Gospel Hour. They're on the Bluegrass Atlantic on Tuesday at 8, the Gospel Hour on Sunday at 4, and it's followed by Frank's Kind of Country at 6 with Frank Lowe. So don't forget that. And Frank's show is also rebroadcast on Wednesdays at 4 o'clock in the afternoon in case you miss it the first time or you just like to hear it again. That's a good idea. Anyway, here's some music for you from Rayburn Anthony. It's a song called A Different Kind of Flower.

0: That was Patsy Cline there, a native of Winchester, Virginia, and a Willie Nelson written song called Crazy, and that was probably Patsy's biggest hit, I would think. Anyway, here's Farron Young and a song called All Right.
1: All

That was Frankie Miller in a song called You're In My Heart, and I hope you enjoyed our little feature on Frankie Miller in the tribute to George Jones that he did a number of years ago. Of course, as we said before, Frankie was born in 1930 and died just in, back in August, the 29th, I think it was. So he had a long career and a long life. He lived to be 95, so I hope that happens to me. Anyway, we'll see what happens with that. Right now, here's our independent artist for this segment. It's Simon Casey in a song called My Angel Walks Beside Me.

0: That was our independent artist for this segment, Simon Casey, and a song called My Angel Walks Beside Me. And don't forget, tomorrow afternoon at 2 o'clock at the Nine Mile River Community Center, there will be a country jamboree with all kinds of great folks on there. Lots of local talent. So get out there and support some of your local artists. And there's all kinds of other country shows and bluegrass shows around the area. So look them up and support some of those local folks that like to sing and play for you. Anyway, right now we're going to go to Doug Davis, and he's got Little Bobby Lewis and the story behind the song.
1: Hello, this is Doug Davis. This is the story behind the song.
2: These were things for only you and I.
1: Things for You and I, a 1969 top 30 hit for Bobby Lewis. And Little Bob talks about how songwriter Jerry Chestnut got that song on the recording session.
3: We had a session coming up. He called about 3 days early and said, Bobby, I'm writing you a hit song. Will you get Bob Montgomery to listen to it? And I said, well, yeah, we've got all of our songs picked for the session right now. And he finished that thing and brought it there, and he kicked another song off and went on. It was a big...

0: Bobby Lewis and Things for You and I. Join us next time for another story behind the song.
1: That was Bobby Lewis and the song called Things for You and I. And that's about all the time we have for the show tonight, folks. We hope you enjoyed what we played for you, and you'll come back and listen to us again next Saturday night. But before we go, don't forget that tomorrow afternoon at 2 o'clock at the Niamh River Community Center for a great country music jamboree. I'll be back next Saturday night at 8, and we hope you will be too. And until that time rolls around, I'm Charlie Hansen. Good night.

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I'd like to welcome everybody into this edition of All Classic Rock and Blues. My name is Joe Kwame. We got just under an hour of some good house rock and blues music for you. Thank you for stopping by and spending part of your evening with us. Enjoy tonight's program.

home of East Coast Music, 97.5 CIOE FM, Lower Sackville, Nova Scotia. I'd like to welcome everybody into this edition of All Classic Rock and Blues. My name is Joe Kwame. We open tonight's program with Stevie Ray Vaughan, Double Trouble. They did The House Is Rockin'.

That was Trudy Lynn from her 2018 LP entitled Blues Keeps Knocking. We heard the tune The Blues Ain't Nothing. The Altered Five Blues Band was in there before Trudy, and they did Stay Out of My Business. We're going to squeeze in one more tune here. I got a tune here by Coco Montoya. This is entitled Coin Operated Love. We're going to head out to break. 97.5 CIOE FM, Lower Sackville, Nova Scotia.

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Some good classic rock and blues music there from Edgar Winter. Edgar Winter and Edgar Winter Group. And that was from their LP entitled They Only Come Out at Night. We heard the tune Hanging Around. You listen to All Classic Rock and Blues. My name's Joe Kwame. Right now, this is the Steve Miller Band. Let's give a listen to their tune, The Stake.

from the 1977 LP entitled Book of Dreams. That was a Steve Miller Band. We heard the tune, The Stake. Again, we want to thank you for spending part of your evening with us here on the home of East Coast Music, 97.5 CIOE FM, Lower Sackville, Nova Scotia.

0: folks. We dug that classic tune up there, the tune Memphis. Of course, that was the version done by Johnny Rivers, and it was done and recorded in previous years by many various artists. The tune Memphis, Tennessee. And before that, we had, what do we have in there? Probably before that, we had there Little Richard, the unmistakable sound there, Little Richard. That was from the soundtrack of the movie Down and Out in Beverly Hills. He did the tune, Great Gosh Almighty. We're going to step aside, take a break. Going to be back with more right after this.
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0: I'd like to welcome everybody back to our third set of the evening. You listen to all classic rock and blues. My name is Joe Kwame. And right now, we're going to get into a set of totally uninterrupted music for you. Enjoy the set.

All right, then we're going to get busy here and run all that down for you. We opened back there. We opened set up back there with The Who from the year 1982. We were there to evidence from. Luther Allison was in the middle there. He did Low Down and Dirty, and that was from his 1997 LP entitled Reckless. And we just finished up the set there with a rocking good tune there from Tina Turner. She did Rockin' and Rollin'. And that was just that particular tune was a remix from her album, from an album, 1975. That was on that album released back in 1975 entitled Acid Queen. We're going to head out to break with guitarist Rory Gaines. We're going to turn around and be back right after this.

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You want to sit up back there and break for Smith? He did. Get out of my way. Jennifer Magnus was in the middle, and she did How Do You Feel? And we just finished up with a great tune there from Albert Collins. We heard Traveling South. My name is Joe Kwame. We're going to get out tonight. The sounds of Mr. Ramsey Lewis doing his version of the classic tune, Jimmy Reed tune, Baby, What You Want Me to Do. My name is Joe Kwame. You've been listening to All Classic Rock Blues on 97.5 CIOE FM, Lower Sackville, Nova Scotia. Until next time, peace be with you.

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0: Well, here we are back with another Barn Dance show. As usual, I'm your host, Keith Ross. I'm here each week at this time on 97.5 Community Radio. We're always glad you can join us as we bring you lots and lots of fiddle music from all over North America. Of course, we have Don Messer and the Owlers give us an introduction to the show with the Barn Dance song every week. We're going to continue on now with Don Messer and the Islanders and a tune called the Cary Mills Barn Dance.
1: Some of the staff of CFCY have voted this one of the best of all the numbers that Don plays. And I am not one to disagree because I heartily concur. It's the Cary Mills Barn Dance.

Well, that nice waltz we just heard was called Seamus O'Brien, and that was played by Hudson Scott. Hudson Scott came from New Brunswick. Okay, we'll go on now to Denny Brisson. I haven't figured out whether Dennis lives in Quebec or Ontario, which is right on the border area anyway. Anyway, he's got a great, great tune called The Lonesome Fiddler. Here's Dennis Brisson.

We just heard a little nice little bit of a swing tune there. That was played by Randy Elmore from Texas. I got to meet Randy a time or two, got to know him. That's a tune he called the Kansas City Kitty. Randy Elmore, Texas. Okay, we'll go off now to the Nashville area. And we feature Buddy Spiker and Shorty Lavender, two of the very famous fiddle players from Nashville area. And they get a tune called The Three Fiddle Swing.

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1: 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And, of course, I'm always glad you can join us as we bring you lots of fiddle music from all over North America. Now, the last fiddle music we heard was Kimberly Holmes from Carroll's Corner, Nova Scotia, and a tune called Sarah Jane's Jig. Then she went on to another tune called La Duchess. Now, I think the Duchess was the name of her dog. Well, anyway, makes a nice fiddle tune, doesn't it? And I must tell you that Kimberly Holmes is probably the most worked piano player going right now. Just about all the fiddlers love to have her accompany them on the piano. And she will be doing just that on the 13th at a Calvin Ballroth concert. Now, Calvin Ballroth is one of the, I guess, busiest fiddle players now in North America. He travels and plays music for a living, and whenever possible, he has Kimberly Holmes playing piano for him. Saturday night, October 13th, at 7:30, you could go to see that concert at the Carroll's Corner Hall. And we hope to see you there. And if you go, tell them Keith sent you. Anyway, we're going to give you a tune by Calvin Ballroth right now. A fantastic fiddle player and a very busy fiddle player, too. He's all over the continent playing. Here's a tune called The Festival of Strings, Calvin Ballroth.

Well, that nice waltz we just heard was called Waltzing Through the Leaves. Wouldn't you know, this time of year, the leaves are starting to come already. That was played by the late and great Graham Townsend, Waltzing Through the Leaves. We'll go off to Ottawa now. Peter Dawson, and he's got a tune that he composed called Wild Moss. We get quite a few requests for people that would we play that tune. Wild Moss by Peter Dawson.

0: That beautiful waltz we just heard was called The Rosebud of Evan Moore, and that was played by the late Johnny Mooring. Johnny Mooring came from Spring Hill, Nova Scotia, many, many years ago now. He's been gone for a long while. Great fiddle player. Well, we'll go off to Texas now. Vernon Solomon. And he's got a tune that he likes to call The Bully of the Town. Holy cow. I think you should run him off. Anyway, here's Vernon Solomon with Bully of the Town.
1: Can I play it? D, boys. One, two, one, two, three.

I guess the greatest thing that can happen to me besides being saved by the Lord and getting married was when I learned how to play the fiddle. We were lived in the country, and I was an old poor boy like a bunch of us. Anyway, I sat on an alpha box. My mother sat outside the window washing. And the first, believe it or not, yeah, so one string job, you know, like a, kind of like riding a bicycle, you know, when everything laced up. That's what it felt like. I know, I was shocked and happy. And so that started it. Enjoyment, you can't buy that. And that's all I've tried to do is enjoy it with my friends, and like these guys here tonight. C.A. Dacus, Roy Franklin, Terry Solomon, Eddie Tucker, and old Stevie. And scattering happiness with it, man, it's worth more money than this Opry House could hold. I'm playing on my dad's old fiddle. It's an old black looking wore out thing and hard to play, but man, when this won't play, it wants to play. So what do you say we play one here?

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2: 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I'm your host, Keith Ross, and I'm here each week at the same time on 97.5 Community Radio, CIOE. And we're always glad when you can join us as we bring you lots of fiddle music from all over North America. And the last fiddle music we heard was a tune called The Fiddler's Dream. And that was played by Smiley Bates. I believe Smiley Bates was from Ontario. I have seen him play around the Maritimes, but I don't know exactly just where he was from. But anyway, he was a great, great fiddle player. Fiddler's Dream. Well, we'll go on now to Ramona Jones. Great fiddle player from the Nashville area. Ramona Jones was Grandpa Jones' wife, I do believe. And she's got a tune called Bonaparte, Crossing the Rhine. Here's Ramona Jones.

Well, that last tune we heard there, that was Joey McKenzie. Now, from time to time, I play the Quaby sisters on our show here, and Joey McKenzie and his wife taught these three girls how to play, and also he was the guitar player in their band, and I think their manager as well, Joey McKenzie. Anyway, that was him playing the Black and White Rag. Well, go on now to Calvin Volreth again. I know we had him earlier in the show, but I think you should hear Calvin again, because he's going to be in a personal appearance on the October 13th, Saturday evening, in Carroll's Corner Hall. And you should go out to see him. He's a great fiddle player. So anyway, here's a cut off of one of his CDs, Blue Spanish Eyes, Never on Sunday, and Cherry Pink and Apple Blossom White. Here's Calvin Volreth.

Well, we just heard a whole medley of fiddle tunes there. That was done by the Cape Breton Symphony. And, of course, years ago, they called it the Cape Breton Symphony, but they were a bunch of fiddle players. They weren't symphonic players, but anyway, they were really good. There's a big group of them. And they played the Celtic style of playing, so they had a... We heard them do strathspeys and reels. Dr. Keith of Aberdeen, Kearney's Cantor, and the Mary Clare Reel. Cape Breton Symphony. Okay, we'll go on to Calgary, Alberta now. This is the Calgary Fiddlers, and they've got a waltz that they call the Calgary Fiddlers Waltz. Here we go.

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I'm your host, Keith Ross, and I'm here every week at this time on 97.5 Community Radio, CIOE. And I'm always glad when you can join us here as we play fiddle music from all over North America. I'm going to close out today with one of my tunes that I composed. And I must have done it in my sleep, I think. I don't know. Anyway, the tune is called Hop, Skip, and Jump. Tune us in next week.

0: 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Hi, I'm Jim Coe. 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

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And, of course, as usual, that's followed by Frank's Kind of Country with Frank Lowe. And Frank is also, his program is also heard on Wednesdays at 4 o'clock in the afternoon. 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So drop by and visit with some of the folks that are on the air. I'm sure they would appreciate it. We're going to go to the music right now. Here's Charlie Pride and the song called Comfort of Her Wings.

Gene Shepherd there. That's a song that was a great big hit for her back in the 70s, a song called Slipping Away. And she did a fine job on that song. And that was probably her biggest hit of all time, I would think. Here's Hank Cochran. And Jeannie Seely was married to Hank Cochran at one time. And Jeannie described him as a great songwriter, but not much of a husband. Anyway, here's Hank Cochran and a song called Has Anybody Seen Me Lately?

That was Frankie Miller, and that's off an album which is a tribute to George Jones, and that's a song called Choices. And, of course, Frankie Miller was the Blackland Farmer. Anyway, we're going to our independent artist for this segment. Something a little bit different for us. This is Carlos Washington on a song called This Cowboy Life of Mine.

0: That was our independent artist for this segment, Carlos Washington, and that's a song called This Cowboy Life of Mine. And before we go to Doug Davis, we want to remind you that on tomorrow afternoon at 2 o'clock at the Nine Mile River Community Center, there will be a country jamboree, and that's Canada's longest-running country music jamboree. And it features the Highway 14, the house band, as well as Tyler Salzman, Linda Blois, John Snyder, Judy and Terry, Brooke Taylor and Eva Deal, and the admission is only $15 to get in, unless you're under 12, and then it's $5. And they have canteen services and 50-50 draws and all that kind of stuff. And if you want more information on that, you can call 902-883-8542. That is tomorrow afternoon at 2 o'clock at the Nine Mile River Community Center for a great country jamboree. Get out and see some local talent. Anyway, right now, we're going to go to Doug Davis, and he's got David Houston in the story behind the song.
1: Hello, this is Doug Davis, and one more story behind the song.
2: Baby.

0: Baby, baby, I know that you are a lady. Number one in 1969 for David Houston. Songwriter and producer Norrell Wilson talks about that song.
1: I came up with a little Dutch string guitar lick that you heard it played kind of on the record. And I just started fooling with baby, baby, and playing this little lick against it. It literally came from just that little pattern. And then and a lot of songs just simply grow from a goofy intro, and you know, sometimes you get lucky and the whole thing becomes a little magic, because I totally do believe in that.
0: Baby, baby, I know you are a lady. Came on the charts to number 8, 1969, made it to number 1, was the 21st charted song for David Houston, and his 7th number 1.

0: 1969 with David Houston, Baby, Baby, I Know That You Are a Lady. Join us next time for one more story behind the song.
1: That was David Houston there in a song called Baby, Baby, I Know You're a Lady. And that's a great song from David Houston. Anyway, David did many hits over his career and does a great job on traditional country music. Anyway, that's all the time we have for this segment, but we will be back after these important messages. Stay with us.

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And take a look around, see what you can find, and go on there and click on the Listen Live button, listen to some great stuff that goes on every day, and all kinds of great listening, from country music to classical, from bluegrass to jazz to rock to East Coast music, and lots of East Coast music on here. Anyway, hope you're going to go into the communityradio.ca, take a look around and see what you can see. We're going to go to the music right now and hear something you can hear. It's Farron Young and one of his big hits called Wind Me Up.

That was Patsy Cline, and that's one of her iconic country songs called I Fall to Pieces. And Patsy Cline, although she had a short career, she had a wonderful career and had a lot of hits. And of course, Crazy is another one, which I believe we're playing later on in the show. We'll let you know when that's coming up. Anyway, that's Patsy Cline. And I Fall to Pieces. And right now, here's a kind of a unique song from Jeff Duggan. There's a little bit of a story behind it. It was originally recorded in the bluegrass genre by Larry Sparks. And Jeff Duggan heard the song and he kind of liked it, so he decided he'd record it. But the story behind it is it was written by Larry Shell and Kim Williams, and Kim's brother. And Kim's brother had a friend that worked at a funeral home, and the one time the friend from the funeral home was visiting, and they were talking about different things, and he said, you know, those suits that we put on people to bury them, they ain't got no pockets. So Kim Williams immediately got a hold of Larry Shell and said, I got a name for a song. It's called The Last Suit You Wear, and here's Jeff Duggan to do just that.

That was a classic there from Kitty Wells and Roy Acuff, and that's a song called Goodbye, Mr. Brown. And I don't know how many sides they recorded, but they must have recorded a number of them together. But that's one of the better ones. I like that song, and someone should actually modernize it a little bit. Maybe it would do something. Anyway, here's Frankie Miller, and I don't know if I told you or not, but we are featuring the music of Frankie Miller tonight. And this is off an album that he put together, which is a tribute to George Jones. And there's a song called Color of the Blues.

0: was Frankie Miller there off his tribute to George Jones album. That's a song called Color of the Blues. And right now, here is Doug Davis, and he's got Gene Watson in the story behind the song.
1: Hello, this is Doug Davis. Welcoming you, I say welcoming you, to one more story behind the song.
2: And her bedroom ballad is her best, her sweetest, and it's playing on my mind.
1: Bedroom Ballad, 1980 Top 24. Gene Watson, songwriter Joe Allen, talks about Bedroom Ballad.
3: The idea came from a guy named Buddy Killen that ran Tree at the time, and I was still a writer over there. That was before 1975, and or before 1976. I'm not sure. But anyway, I walked in his office one day, and he says, Joe, won't you write me a Bedroom Ballad? And I said, okay. And it's like, Bedroom Ballad. That's how that song title came about.
1: Bedroom Ballad came on the charts April 12, 1980, peaked at number 18. It was the 16th charted song for Gene Watson, on the chart for 13 weeks.

0: 1980 with Gene Watson, a Joe Allen song titled Bedroom Ballad. Join us next time for one more story behind the song.
1: That was Gene Watson there in one of his many hits, a song called Bedroom Ballad. And that's a great song from Gene Watson. And that's also all the time we have for this segment. But we will be back after these important messages with more country music. Don't go away.

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Welcome back into A Touch of Texas, folks. We're glad to have you here. Don't forget, we're coming to you on The Blend, CIOE-FM 97.5. Your music, your community, and all kinds of great music on this station. We got Nancy Keddie's Bluegrass Atlantic every Tuesday evening at 8 o'clock. We also have Nancy Keddie's Bluegrass Atlantic Gospel Hour every Sunday at 4. And that is followed by Frank's Kind of Country at 6 o'clock. And Frank's show is rebroadcast on Wednesdays at 4 o'clock in the afternoon. 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Just click on the Listen Live button. Take a look around. A brand spanking new website there, and it looks great, all very colorful, and all kinds of great links and stuff on it. So drop by the website and see what you can see. Anyway, we're going to the music right now. Here's Hank Thompson and a song called Where is the Circus?

Skeeter Davis there, and that's a song called I'm a Lover, Not a Fighter. And we don't know about that for sure, but if she says so, then it must be true. Here's Jean Shepherd, and she's got a great song for you right now. This is my favorite Jean Shepherd song of all time. It's a song called Virginia.

That's Frankie Miller there, and as you know, we're featuring the music of Frankie Miller tonight. Frankie Miller was born in Victoria, Texas, December the 17th, 1930, and died not long ago, August the 29th, 2026, at the age of 95 in Arlington, Texas. He began singing on radio when he was just a kid, and of course, from 51 to 53, he served in the United States military, and when he during the Korean War, and he was awarded with the Bronze Star in 1954. He signed with Columbia Records, and he released several singles, and then he recorded some of his biggest hits: "Blackland Farmer," "Baby Rocked Her Dolly," "Family Man," and all that kind of. "A Little South of Memphis" was another one. Appeared on the Louisiana Harry Ride and the Grand Ole Opry. Anyway, had a great long career and very fruitful for Frankie Miller. But I think his biggest hit of all was "Blackland Farmer." And of course, this is a tribute to George Jones, this album that we have here now. Anyway, right now we're going to go to Andrew Dean and the Farm Machine, our independent artist for this segment. This is a song called "Frisco Bay."

0: That was Andrew Dean and the Farm Machine, and that's a song called Frisco Bay. And Andrew Dean is very well regarded in the Josie Awards categories. He's nominated for several. That happens in Nashville, and I'm not just exactly sure when, but anyway, it's a great event for independent artists. And it's also the, what do they call it, Countrypolitan Awards are coming back, and Dale Watson. There's a big cog in that show, so we'll look out for that too. The Malpas Brothers are nominated for a number of things. Anyway, right now, we're going to go to Doug Davis, and he's got Jimmy Dean and the story behind the song.
1: Hello, this is Doug Davis with one more story behind the song.
2: Big John.
1: Big Bad John. Big Bad John, 1961, number one for Jimmy Dean. J.D. talks about Big Bad John.
3: I worked with a fellow in Summerstock named John Minto, and he was 6'5", and I'm 6'3", and he's the only guy I had to look up to. And I used to call him Big John. It sounds powerful, and I was on the plane going to Nashville and needed another song and put him in a mine and killed him. That's all. And they're now starting to work on a movie about Big Bad John, about 20 years too late, but nevertheless, it's a good storyline. It should make a pretty good movie.
1: Big Bad John came on the charts October 16, 1961, made it to number one, and was Jimmy Dean's second chart song on the chart for 22 weeks.
2: Big John, Big John.
1: Every morning at the mine you could see him arrive. He stood 6'6" and weighed 245, kind of broad at the shoulder and narrow at the hip. And everybody

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And if you spoke at all, he just said hi to Big John. Somebody said he came from New Orleans, where he got in a fight over a Cajun queen, and a crashing blow from a huge right hand sent a

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Now there's only one left down there to save Big John. With Jackson timbers, they started back down. Then came that rumble way down in the ground, and the smoke and gas belched out of that mine. Everybody knew it was the end of the line for Big John.

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These few words are written on that stand. At the bottom of this mine lies one hell of a man, Big John.

0: 1961 with Jimmy Dean, Big Bad John. Join us next time for one more story behind the song.
1: That was Jimmy Dean and what's probably his biggest hit, a song called Big Bad John. And when we mentioned the Josie Awards and Andrew Dean and the Farm Machine, we neglected to mention, we did before last week, I believe, mentioned that Nick Langio from here in Nova Scotia is also nominated for a Josie Award this year, so we wish him well. Anyway, that's all the time we have for this segment, but we will be back after these important messages. Don't go away.

word programs and all kinds of stuff and all kinds of East Coast music. So that's a great promotion for the East Coast music industry. And drop by and see if some of your friends got songs on the East Coast music segment. Right now, here's a guy from Texas. His name is Jake Hooker, and a song called A Moment Isn't Very Long.

That was Hank Cochran there. Of course, Hank Cochran is one of the preeminent songwriters in Nashville history. Of course, he's gone now. He died in 2020, but he left behind him a great legacy of music, all kinds of great songs that he wrote for many of the stars over the years. As I said before, one of the top enduring songwriters in Nashville history. And that's a song called Somewhere in My Dreams from Hank Cochran. Right now, here's Charlie Pride and a song called The Chain of Love.

This last verse in this song I really like. That night when she got home from work, the waitress climbed into bed.

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I don't know where it came from, but that's a song called Death at the Bar. Anyway, we'll have to believe in Kitty and believe she knew what she was saying. Anyway, here's Frankie Miller in another one of those great George Jones songs called The Open Pit Mine.

0: That was Frankie Miller there again, and that's one of the great George Jones songs called The Open Pit Mine. And before we go any farther, don't forget tomorrow afternoon at 2 o'clock, there will be a country jamboree at the Nine Mile River Community Center. That features all kinds of great folks there and all kinds of great local entertainment. So get out and support your local entertainers. There's always a good time out at the Nine Mile River Community Center. Right now, here's Doug Davis, and he's got Lynn Anderson in the story behind the song.
1: Yes, time does fly when we're having fun, so it's time one more time for one more story behind the song.
2: Whoever told you that big girls don't cry?
1: Big Girls Don't Cry, 1968 Top 15 for Lynn Anderson. Lynn talks about big girls don't cry.
3: You know what? That was one of my favorite songs that my mother wrote. And I remember driving along in the back seat, and they were singing that song for some reason. And I started singing the parts. Do you remember where it went, Mama, Mama, Mama, the high harmony behind it?
4: Yes.
3: And they stopped the car. They stopped the car. Mother said, where'd that come from? Because I just kind of heard it in my head. That it should be when you're talking about, oh, mama, who told you that lie? I just heard a little angel choir in the background singing that answer line. Oh, mama, mama, mama. Anyway, I don't know where it came from, but it made them stop the car and pull over and kind of look at each other and say, you know, where'd you come from? I think I was Michael Jackson before Michael Jackson.
1: Big Girls Don't Cry came on the charts August 3rd, 1968. Peaked at number 12, was the 8th charted song for Lynn Anderson and on chart for 14 weeks.

0: 1968, Berlin Anderson, Big Girls Don't Cry, but a few of them sure do whine a lot once in a while. 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
1: That's Lynn Anderson there in a song called Big Girls Don't Cry, and of course Lynn and her mother Liz wrote a great song for Merle Haggard, All My Friends Are Going to Be Strangers. That's all the time we have for this segment, but we will be back one more time with lots of country music after these important messages. Don't go away.

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The best in East Coast music with a little Canadiana added to the mix. 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

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And that's all kinds of great shows like Nancy Keddie's Bluegrass Atlantic, Nancy's Bluegrass Atlantic Gospel Hour. They're on the Bluegrass Atlantic on Tuesday at 8, the Gospel Hour on Sunday at 4, and it's followed by Frank's Kind of Country at 6 with Frank Lowe. So don't forget that. And Frank's show is also rebroadcast on Wednesdays at 4 o'clock in the afternoon, in case you miss it the first time, or you just like to hear it again. That's a good idea. Anyway, here's some music for you from Rayburn Anthony. It's a song called A Different Kind of Flower.

0: That was Patsy Cline there, a native of Winchester, Virginia, and a Willie Nelson written song called Crazy, and that was probably Patsy's biggest hit, I would think. Anyway, here's Farron Young and a song called All Right.
1: All

That was Frankie Miller in a song called You're In My Heart, and I hope you enjoyed our little feature on Frankie Miller in the tribute to George Jones that he did a number of years ago. Of course, as we said before, Frankie was born in 1930 and died just in, back in August, the 29th, I think it was. So he had a long career and a long life. He lived to be 95, so I hope that happens to me. Anyway, we'll see what happens with that. Right now, here's our independent artist for this segment. It's Simon Casey in a song called My Angel Walks Beside Me.

0: That was our independent artist for this segment, Simon Casey, and a song called My Angel Walks Beside Me. And don't forget, tomorrow afternoon at 2 o'clock at the Nine Mile River Community Center, there will be a country jamboree with all kinds of great folks on there. Lots of local talent. So get out there and support some of your local artists. And there's all kinds of other country shows and bluegrass shows around the area. So look them up and support some of those local folks that like to sing and play for you. Anyway, right now we're going to go to Doug Davison. He's got Little Bobby Lewis and the story behind the song.
1: Hello, this is Doug Davis. This is the story behind the song.
2: These were things for only you and I.
1: Things for You and I, a 1969 top 30 hit for Bobby Lewis. And Little Bob talks about how songwriter Jerry Chestnut got that song on the recording session.
3: We had a session coming up. He called about 3 days early and said, Bobby, I'm writing you a hit song. Will you get Bob Montgomery to listen to it? And I said, well, yeah, we've got all of our songs picked for the session right now. And he finished that thing and brought it there, and he kicked another song off and went on. It was a big...
2: This-

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1: Bobby Lewis and the song called Things for You and I. And that's about all the time we have for the show tonight, folks. We hope you enjoyed what we played for you, and you'll come back and listen to us again next Saturday night. But before we go, don't forget that tomorrow afternoon at 2 o'clock at the Niamh River Community Center for a great country music jamboree. I'll be back next Saturday night at 8, and we hope you will be too. And until that time rolls around, I'm Charlie Hansen. Good night.

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Well, hey, everybody. Did you know that CIOE Community Radio has a show for everyone? Well, they certainly do. And if you love classic country music, that show is called Frank's Kind of Country, hosted by me, Frank Lowe. Each week, you can hear the songs and singers that we grew up with, like Marty Robbins and Conway Twitty, Patsy Cline and Loretta Lynn, Buck Owens and Merle Haggard, plus some new kids like Mo Bandy and Alan Jackson, or George Strait and Vince Gill, or closer to home, our Canadian stars like Anne Murray, Jim and Don Haggard, Dougie Bell, The Family Brown, Gordon Lightfoot, and more. 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

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And I said, oh, I didn't know that. 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

knees, I was tested, I was tried. 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

0: 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Hi, I'm Jim Coe. 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
1: Good morning, folks. Welcome to Brother Rob's Gospel Hour here on CIOE FM 97.5, The Blend. I'm your host, Rob Smith, and producer Greg Fenwick and I have 2 hours of what we consider to be pretty good gospel and inspirational music for your Sunday morning enjoyment. Beginning, as always, with Amazing Grace. This morning, by the lady who restored this hymn's popularity that it had missed for nearly 300 years, when she agreed to her grandmother's request to record it in the 20th century. Judy Collins, Amazing Grace.

And we are, of course, in October, the month of the Spring Hill Mine disasters. And we're going to continue to remember them throughout this month. And with that in mind, we're now going to hear the Travelers sing Peggy Seeger's Ballad of Spring Hill.

And Loretta Lynn is joining us this morning, appropriately with the same theme, to sing her classic, Coal Miner's Daughter.

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5: And continuing with the same thing, thinking of the Spring Hill mine disasters and remembering them, Tennessee Ernie Ford, 16 ton.
6: Some people say a man is made out of mud. A poor man's made out of muscle and blood. Muscle and blood and skin and bones. A mind that's weak and a back that's strong. You load 16 tons, what do you get? Another day older and deeper in

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You load 16 tons.

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My old friend Ralph Carter from Choro, his wife Leslie, and their friend Willard at the cross.

0: 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The best in East Coast music with a little Canadiana added to the mix. 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
1: 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Well, they certainly do. And if you love classic country music, that show is called Frank's Kind of Country, hosted by me, Frank Lowe. 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
1: And appropriately following my lighthouse, John Allen Cameron. 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

0: And keeping with the same theme, we're going to hear again from the Bedford United Church Choir, Dance with the Spirit.
1: And rise and sing Dance with the Spirit.

and the Scottish Festival singers are with us, as they usually are, and they are going to sing another of the classic old hymns, I Love to Tell the Story.

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4: And we're back in Nova Scotia now, in Pictou County, to hear that fine Pictou County girl now of Nashville, Shannon Michelle Gagnon, Always Alive.

And appropriately for this mid-fall Sunday, we're going to hear Cynthia Clausen give us her version of Church in the Wildwood.

Now we're back home to HRM, up in the Muscadavant Valley, to hear Clary Croft sing his classic, made famous on Sing Along Jubilee so many years ago, Parlor Organ.

Now thank we all our God by the London Philharmonic Choir. And this will wrap up hour one of our two-hour program this morning. And producer Greg Fenwick and I'm your host, Rob Smith. We'll both be back in a couple of minutes with hour two.

And Garrison Keillor of America's National Public Radio is with us to start hour two this morning, and she's going to do so with Sweet Hour of Prayer and His Eye is on the Sparrow, a medley.

0: Thank you, Dan. I want to do a little song here.
1: And we're going to hear next from that Oregonian entertainer, a great entertainer in my view. And she's going to sing his version, which I consider to be the best version I've ever heard, of Will the Circle Be Unbroken. He's singing the original version written by Ada Hershon.

0: And we're going to hear from the Nitty Gritty Dirt Band and Johnny Cash. They're going to sing the song, which is naturally a favorite hymn of a Truro boy like myself from the railroad town of Truro, and which I always say will be sung at my funeral, Life's Railway to Heaven, or Life is Like a Mountain Railroad.
1: Yeah, verse, chorus, instrumental. First chorus, instrumental, then repeat chorus.
2: Is the intro going to have a, like, is it going to be like a full verse?
1: No, he's got it. Show him what the intro is, Earl.

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2: 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Not by the hair of my chinny chin, said the pigs. I'll huff and I'll puff.
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7: And the late Greg Burrell Ives is with us, and he's going to sing All About the Royal Telephone.

and the Statler brothers are with us, and they're going to sing another number, which, like Royal Telephone, reminds us of how the Christian church has always been able to keep up with the changes in technology in delivering its message. This one was written in 1926. 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

And Willie Nelson is with us from Ackerboy. He's well into his 90s now, and he still entertains in the United States. But this number he wrote many years ago and sold it for apparently $65 to Clyde King, and he couldn't sing it for 20 years because he sold the rights to it. But finally he was able to sing it, and he made it a very popular number, Willie Nelson, Family Bible.

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Now he's taking a quick trip across the ocean to Wales to hear the Stace Fisherman's Choir sing another of my all-time favorite hymns that will be sung at my funeral, "Will Your Anchor Hold," number 501 in the old United Church hymn book that I grew up with.

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7: Anonymous Gory is with us, the fine Greek lady, singer and politician, and she is going to sing the classic African-American spiritual, quite a beautiful number, actually, All My Trials Soon Be Over.

And another of the greater hymns, "How Lovely Is Thy Dwelling Place," sung first by the choir of the Bedford United Church.

0: Now, folks, it's time to wrap up this Thanksgiving weekend edition of Brother Rob's Gospel Hour. And to do that, we've asked the Bedford United Church Choir to give us their version of A Place in the Choir. And happy Thanksgiving to you all from producer Greg Fenwick and I, and I'm your host, Rob Smith. We'll be back same time, same place next week.
1: All God's critters have a place in the choir. Some sing low, some sing higher. Oh.

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There might be somebody here tonight that does not know the Lord and the pardon of their sin. Guess what? You're in the best place. Not because the Nightingales are here, not because the pastor is here, but because Jesus stopped by here tonight. And you know how I know that? Because I felt his presence. I felt his presence tonight. And just tonight, just as an altar call, should

And this evening, God has blessed us to be able to hear great anointed singing. But the purpose of this singing is to glorify Him and to bring about a verdict in the hearts of some people who have not trusted Him as Savior. Like, the question is, who's on the Lord's side?

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0: Stock markets are in turmoil following yesterday's announcement from butterflies and emery board that the proposed toenail is down by the seashore. Witches and minivans continue to frolic under intense chocolate pudding.
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3: There's a song that we sing in our church in New York, Perfecting Faith Church. It's about an every Sunday song. Yeah.

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2: Welcome back. It is yet another edition of Mortgage 101. I'm Dan Allstrand, and he, folks, is Clinton Wilkins. How are you?
3: I'm doing great. It is October, believe it or not. I feel like October crept on us really quick, and September just kind of flew by. I don't know if it's just, you know, getting older. I don't know if it's the seasons, but the one thing I noticed in September, and it's normally hurricane season, but I don't think we had that many storms in September.
2: Which is good news.
3: Here in Atlanta, Canada. Well, yeah, I think it's great. But, you know, there is a bit of a storm brewing. And even just before the show, I did an interview around what's going on in the interest rate. So we're just going to start off hot right now.
2: We're going to hit this the topic du jour right off the top of the show today, Clinton. There's a lot of stuff going on out there. We saw earlier this week that more American tariffs have come into effect. That's impacting the Canadian economy. Mark Carney's been warning us about tough times ahead. We've been out in the community. You and I have been going to a lot of events, talking to a lot of people about what's happening in the industry. And it seems that the consensus is that there may be something coming when it comes to interest rates.
3: Yeah, I think there's definitely something coming. I think it's already really here. The fixed rates have increased. I'm just going to be very blatant about that. I would say even like today, they've increased all the last couple of weeks. Lenders have been increasing their fixed rates. And that being said, we're seeing a big, big spread between where the fixed rates are and where the variable rates are. And more consumers are choosing to go into a variable rate because variable rates, by and large, are about 100 basis points, so about 1% less than what we would see in a fixed rate. That spread right now is more than what we're normally used to seeing. Historically, consumers would always do better at a variable rate. Now, Dan, that what hasn't been the case maybe the last couple of years, especially when the Bank of Canada was pushing that rate up to slow inflation. But right now, we're in a situation where variable is cheaper. Many consumers are choosing to go to a variable rate. And I think they're a little bit more comfortable. As much as we may see the Bank of Canada increase the key overnight rate in the future, depending on what happens with inflation, GDP, job numbers, I think consumers are take a little bit more solace now with the variable rate being lower and them taking on that assumed risk that, you know, that spread is giving them. You know, if you're 100 basis points lower, you have a little bit of margin and runway here to even be at parity with where the fixed rates are today.
2: And it's not even just you and I that say that. You and I were at an event a couple of weeks ago. It was a Chamber of Commerce event on housing. And I was lucky enough to sit at a head table with a lot of owners and realtors and financial people and people in the construction industry. And everybody kind of seemed that said the same thing. The question was asked at the table I was sitting at, you know, if you're going into to get a new mortgage, to refinance your mortgage, what do you look at? Do you look at a fixed rate because of all of the instability in the world? Or do you look at a variable rate and roll the dice, so to speak? And the consensus, unanimous consensus at the table was go with variable.
3: That's interesting. And, you know, what this is really unprompted. You know, I wasn't sitting at the table, and Dan, you were there kind of heading up this event. It's very interesting that I hear that and I say that because our consumers are saying the same thing. And these are not necessarily business owners, not necessarily, the most savvy consumers. These are consumers that are typically had been in a fixed rate before to say, hey, Clinton, we're willing to go with a variable because of that pricing difference. But I think also our consumers are more willing to take a variable rate because of the communication. The people that are listening to Mortgage 101, the people that are getting our social media updates, the people that are choosing to come on our live streams, our emails, our SMS, they're becoming more and more educated and they're willing to take that risk.
2: And the benefit of a variable rate, if it does get to a point where you're no longer comfortable, you can always switch it out. And the cost to break that mortgage is fairly inexpensive.
3: That's true. Yeah. Anybody that's in a variable rate mortgage can convert into a fixed. Typically, when you do a conversion, the way that it would work is you need to convert at least for the amount of time that you have left. So, for example, let's say you take a five-year variable. And in 2 years, you decide that you want to lock in. You'd have to take at least a three-year fixed at that time. So that is an option. But I think you also hit the kind of nail on the head. If you were to break that mortgage early, and by and large, a lot of consumers do decide to exit their term early, you can get out of that term with a penalty of only 3 months interest. So I think the flexibility of the variable being less, the option to you know, convert. Those are all reasons why I think consumers today are more so willing to take a variable rate, and more so than I would almost say that in my entire career, you know, more and more consumers are taking that variable for sure.
2: And we took a look at it last week on our edition, last edition of Mortgage 101. And if you, by the way, want to go back, you can find those anywhere you can get your podcasts and you can catch our back catalog of shows. But we talked about it. The reason why the fixed rate field is kind of going up so much, and it's because a lot of the debt lives in the bond market, and that mm-hmm. bond market isn't slowing any down anytime soon.
3: Mm-hmm. Yeah. The bond yields are definitely on fire, we'll call it. As much as we think the world's on fire as some days, that bond market, we're watching it all the time. And I think leading up to September, the lenders were squeezed already. They were trying to keep the rates low. They were trying to earn market share. The year ends for these banks are typically the end of October. So they're trying to get as much of these mortgages in as possible. So I think in some cases, mortgage lenders were selling mortgages basically at a negative margin, which, as we know, you can't do that forever. If you own a business, you have to make money. So they were trying to hold off, increasing the rates. Suddenly they're like, okay, we filled our bucket that we want. Now we're going to start edging up. But as much as they started increasing the rates to, you know, balance out this negative margin issue, the bond market was basically on fire and the cost of funds was just increasing. So we're seeing lenders, you know, increasing their rates maybe almost every day, every week, every couple of weeks to try to stay on top of that margin issue. And at the end of the day, they have to turn those costs back over to you and me, the consumers. So it's really important right now, if you have a mortgage that's going to be come up for renewal, if you're going to refinance, or if you're looking to buy a new property, get a rate hold. You know, if you really want to fix a rate, get a rate hold. You know, get a pre-approval. Talk to your unbiased mortgage professional. I think that's really, really important. And especially in an increasing rate environment, it's more important than ever. Just don't take what you're given. Sometimes what you're given is going to be better. Depending on when that rate is booked, it's going to be a timing game right now. And that's where getting that advice is going to be super important.
2: Whenever we talk about fixed and whenever we talk about variable, the question that everybody asks is, what's going to happen with interest rates moving forward? I was lucky enough to be at a conference here in Halifax last week with the Bank of Canada governor. Tiff Macklin was in town. Mm-hmm. And everybody was listening very intently to see if he was going to drop any kind of hints with regards to what he plans to do or what the bank plans to do with variable interest rates. He was very coy about the whole thing. He didn't say much at all.
3: Oh, I'm sure he's very tight-lipped. And, you know, these economists, what they say can actually move the market. So I think he's obviously, you know, thinking about that. And I think that he doesn't know, to be honest. When they go and make these rate decisions, they go on a lockup. Those decisions are literally made on that day. They're looking at hundreds of different data points. All these economists are sitting together and then they make a decision, you know, really at the end of the day. It is wild. And I think sometimes the market knows and the economists can project and they almost make a decision in advance. And usually they're pretty close. But the actual decision is not made until that day, and they go into a lockup before they give us the news. So we're in the Atlantic time zone. The announcement comes out at 10:45 a.m. on the day the Bank of Canada meets. But oftentimes the markets will price in what the economists are already thinking leading up to that point. And I think the economists, by and large, are usually pretty close. And I think they survey something like 20 or something economists, and I've seen them before where they're almost making their predictions. Some say, okay, no change. Some say, okay, we're looking at 50 basis points before the end of 2027. And, you know, that's changing all the time because every time the GDP numbers come out, every time the inflation numbers come out, and they're changing those decisions and they're looking at all these different data points. And I think from like an inflation standpoint, Dan, you did a live stream here a couple weeks ago, I guess, right?
2: Yep.
3: And, inflation, by and large, I think is relatively stable. It's being driven, obviously, by the cost of fuel. But inflation specifically in Nova Scotia and New Brunswick is some of the highest.
2: Highest in the country.
3: In the country, which is crazy.
2: It is crazy. All right, Clinton, we'll put you on the spot. What do you think is going to happen at the end of October?
3: I think we're still going to have a hold. There's so much uncertainty. You know, what's going to happen with the U.S. could really shift between now and then. Maybe we'll have like a deal together and then suddenly things will get better. But what I've read and what I've understood from the economists and their projections, even if there is a deal, the lagging indicators are like 4 months, 6 months in the future. So some of the damage has already been done and it's going to take some time for these things to right themselves. Obviously, fuel is a huge concern, especially around that cost. I was in BC last week for meetings with one of our major partners, and we were driving by and the regular fuel was like $2.10, which is just wild. So we can see obviously there's been a lot of different pricing from across the country. But fuel cost is a huge, huge concern. And as we know, we need fuel to move our goods around. And we're in one of these markets where we're bringing a lot of goods in and people are trucking and bringing goods to us and we're moving the goods out. So obviously that has an impact.
2: Bank of Canada governor, when he was in town, also focusing on productivity and focusing on Atlantic Canada with some opportunities coming with the defense announcements, with the proposal for all that energy. So I think there's going to be a lot of eyes on the Bank of Canada when they make their decision at the end of the month.
3: I think there's a lot of eyes all the time. You know, the one unique thing with us and Dan, we're doing a live stream every time the Bank of Canada meets, which is great. But we push out all that information. We can give our perspective because I think that perspective changes depending on the information that we have. I'm not an economist. I'll call like as much as I've used this before. I'd say I'm like a barstool economist. We're giving our perspective. We're letting our consumers know what's going on. And I think some people look to us for that advice. When we come back, Dan, I want to touch on the rents here in Halifax and Atlantic Canada. Certainly a concern, and that's something that we'll talk about when we come back.
2: We're going to take a break. 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
2: And welcome back to Mortgage 101. I'm Dan Allstrand, and always he's Clinton Wilkins. Clinton, before the break, we kind of teased that we wanted to talk about rents. There's a news story that was circulating, at least in Nova Scotia over the last week or so, that Nova Scotia has now become the most expensive province to rent in Canada, surpassing British Columbia and Ontario. We've talked about this at length in the past. There's lots of questions that come up with that. One is, how are people able to afford it? And two, how are people able to put money away to get that down payment so that they can get out of an apartment and into a home?
3: You know, there's some areas of Canada where homeownership doesn't have as high of a percentage, and BC is one of them. So they have a very rental-focused market, and it's very expensive, obviously, to live there. The incomes are very high there, and that kind of offsets things. One thing that's going on here in Halifax is the demand is higher than the supply. We see a lot of cranes in the air, and we have new apartments coming online, but not enough to battle the amount of demand and the amount of that the population's increasing. So I am confident that in the future, rents will level out. And maybe, you know, incomes are going to increase because there's going to be more and more jobs come online with some of these federal projects that are coming on. But right now, it is very expensive to live here. But we need to remember it's very expensive to live here in the core of the city. You know, I think you can move out of the city. Like, for example, Lance, we had a realtor on our show a few months ago, and they're building a ton of new construction homes out in Lance that are very affordable and great for a first-time home buyer to buy. And, you know, maybe two-thirds the cost of what a rent would be. So it's actually cheaper to own in Lance than it would be to rent a two-bedroom apartment in downtown Halifax. The issue is people want to be downtown, I think, in some cases. Are you willing to sacrifice the location for the cost? And when you live in Lance, you also have to take into account that transportation cost. So pros and cons, obviously, to everything. The thing is, at that average rent, which is, I think, hovering around $2,500 a month or so, you can own an average or above average home here in Halifax and or across really our region for $2,500 a month. So home ownership is cheaper in Halifax and Atlantic Canada than renting overall. The challenge is really getting that renter into home ownership. That's sometimes that hurdle just to surpass. One, obviously, is down payment. And two is really that income.

0: this pace, the rents will start coming down. They're going to start softening some. But I think we'll see like a vertical, you know, from the lower cost rentals into higher cost rentals. And then maybe the lower cost ones will start freeing up. People, by and large, they want to live in the newer buildings probably. You know, they're maybe lower operating costs, maybe better amenities. But I think there's going to be a ceiling on what people can pay. But the landlords will play with the cost of rent depending on what the supply is. It's a lot cheaper to lower that rent by $100 a month than it is for it to sit vacant for 1 month, if you know what I mean. So I think we're going to see rents maybe start changing in the future, especially once we see some of these new buildings coming online. Like there's hundreds and hundreds of new units coming online here in Halifax.
1: Clinton, when I get out into the community, you get out into the community, mm-hmm. I talk to people all the time, and the biggest pushback I get, particularly from the younger demographic, is like, I can't afford it. I just can't afford to even consider getting into a house. What's your answer?
0: Is that the down payment?
1: Yeah.
0: Yeah. I hear that too. You know, the one thing is that with that we have in Nova Scotia is the Nova Scotia Down Payment Assistance Program, which is great for first-time home buyers. I think it's underutilized, I think, in some cases. There are some caps, obviously, involved. There's a cap on what, you know, how much income you can have in the household, and there's a cap on the purchase price. So if you think that might work for you, it's a great program. You still have to come up with the closing costs. And I will also caution folks, if you don't have any money for the down payment, like what happens if something does happen with the house? Like maybe if you need a new roof or something goes wrong, you need to have some type of fallback plan, whether that's cash or credit. The other thing is that we see a lot of support from family these days. I've been doing this 21 years, you know, and I've seen a lot of change, but the gifts that we were seeing from family in the past were $5,000, $10,000, $20,000. Now we're seeing gifts from family being $100,000. $200,000, $300,000. And, you know, you may, you know, think that that's a crazy amount of money. But I'm talking to the parents sometimes, and sometimes the parents are actually coming to see us to get the mortgage financing to give the gift to the, I'll call it kid, but I mean adult child. And the way that they're thinking about it, and they say it to me, they're like, Clinton, in the last 5-6 years, my home has doubled in value. If I don't give this adult child this money for the down payment, I'm never getting rid of them. Or they're never going to be able to buy a home. It's kind of a now or never. And I think sometimes the gifts were enough to, you know, put down 5%. But now because of, you know, the stress test and income requirements, oftentimes people have to put down more than 20% to be able to qualify. So that's why we're seeing those big gifts.
1: Clinton, what do you say to the people who are new to the market, or are those kids that go onto the ChatGPTs of the mm-hmm. world, or they go onto the realtor sites and they kick the little mortgage calculator button on and they get the numbers put in there and it's immediately never
0: like,
1: going to
0: run.
1: Right. Like, is it worth having a conversation with somebody like one of our brokers or one of your brokers to see how much money you really have?
0: Yeah, I think it's definitely worthwhile. I'll call it a pre-qualification. You know, we can work on a pre-approval, but we'll call it a pre-qualification. We can look at your income, your assets, and your credit, and then make a plan. I think the plan sometimes is half the battle. And, you know, you might not be ready today, but maybe you're ready in a year or 2 years. It could be things like saving for the down payment. It might be looking at, you know, things with employment, you know, making more money, or it may be improving your credit. And I think if you have a plan and you stick to it, then homeownership is achievable for many, many Canadians. I always say, like, everybody can get a mortgage. Okay, that's great. But I mean, within the constraints of what you are willing to do, I think having the plan is important. And I think some people, you know, their plan is to never buy a home. But historically, homeowners have a higher net worth than renters, partially because that home is going up in value and that homeowner is paying down their mortgage. So every month that goes by, that homeowner, their net worth is increasing. And I think you hit something on, Dan, that's really important that we need to take into consideration. These people that are renting, and there's a lot of them, and I'm nothing against renting, but the rents are very high. So I think it is tough for renters to save for the down payment. But concurrently, if you're never planning on buying a home, it's tough for a renter to put away enough money to offset the growing net worth of a homeowner every month. And I think that's one thing to really take into consideration. So if you can get into that property ladder and just get into that first rung, I'm even just saying like a basic one bedroom condo, if you can get into that marketplace, it will pay you dividends down the road. But sometimes there are some sacrifices that

0: folks need to make to get into the property for the first time.
1: You mentioned the Bank of Mom and Dad. Mm-hmm. That conversation.
0: My favorite bank.
1: That conversation, the interest rates are better.
0: Oh, yeah.
1: That being said, that conversation may not be an easy one to start.
0: Right.
1: What would you suggest? How do you approach that?
0: Yeah. When I see consumers, like oftentimes the conversation will start with a pre-approval or a pre-qualification. I said, okay, this is how much money you need at minimum to get the type of home you want. Here's the down payment. Here's what the closing cost would look like. And they're like, okay, I'm going to save it. And then magically, like a week later, they're like, oh, I got a big gift for my family. Perfect. Can you update my pre-approval? And then suddenly they're buying a home. Sometimes people don't know what family's willing to do unless they talk to them. And I often hear from consumers to say, okay, my mom's going to co-sign, my dad's going to co-sign, my parents are going to co-sign or whatever. And then that them co-signing ends up turning into them giving a gift. So many times I hear from parents to say, whatever I can do not to co-sign, that's what I really want to do. And I say, okay, we can make this work for you not to co-sign if you give a gift of X. And magically that gift shows up pretty quick. I'm not saying all the time. And obviously every parent has their different, you know, economic background, their different financials and net worth, and they're only able to do what they're able and willing to do. But it's worth having a conversation. And I think parents more so are open to that conversation. And the ones that I hear that are open to it the most are oftentimes with those kids living at home. Because they're like, you know what? I'm never getting rid of these kids without maybe giving them a little bit of help. And I see the parents even coming in to see me to say, okay, what can I do myself, you know, without obviously hurting my financial or retirement or whatever, what can I do to help these kids out? And then we'll make a plan with them as well.
1: It's another avenue. It's something that is relatively new in the real estate market, mm-hmm. because of the price of real estate now. But having that kind of conversation is important because you just never know until you ask.
0: You never know until you ask. And sometimes it's a hard conversation. Like, we're breaking down a lot of barriers here with Mortgage 101 in our show. And I hope our consumers that are listening to our show, whenever you're listening to it and wherever you're listening to it, because we have a lot of new partners on the FM showing airing our show as well. Have the conversations at the dinner table. You know, talk about your income, talk about your assets, talk about your credit. And, you know, believe it or not, breaking down those barriers, I think, is very healthy. And I think it's important to have those conversations with your spouse and with your family. And, you know, everyone's really in it together. And I think people overall, they want people to be financially healthy.
1: We're going to take a break. When we come back, refinancing. Is it the right time? 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
1: And welcome back to Mortgage 101. I'm Dan Allstrand. He is Clinton Wilkins. Clinton, before the break, we teased that we were going to discuss refinancing. And I can tell you, being at the office here the last few weeks, that there are a lot of people that are looking to refinance their mortgages. I imagine it's the result of them perhaps not locking in for longer terms during the end of the pandemic.
0: I don't know if it's rate specific, Dan. I think if anything, it's more around high level of consumer indebtedness right now. And I think that not just indebtedness, but I think it's also a result of property values really increasing and people having equity in their properties. The one trend that I've seen lately is I've seen a lot of existing clients that their credit has actually taken quite a nosedive. And I don't understand 100% why that's happening. I think they feel some stigma or they feel bad about, you know, what's going on with their situation. But there was like two or three even this week that I saw that if they would have just reached out to me 30, 60, 90 days, 120 days before, they would have been in a lot better situation. And I think it would have been the difference between us getting them approved with a prime lender and now them having to go with an alt lender to get their situation cleaned up. And I don't know why. I think we're very open and we do annual reviews with our customers and we're sending them all kinds of communication. But I think there is a lot of stigma around, you know, having some financial hardship. And I think there's also stigma sometimes about refinancing. We refinance people midterm literally all the time. And I think sometimes we are refinancing people that are still in very, very low interest rates. Like I see sometimes consumers at like 2% interest rates and I'm breaking those mortgages early to go into an interest rate at like 4% because it makes financial sense for them depending on what's going on with their situation. But I will say overall, we see it in the news. We hear it. Canadians are at an all-time high level of indebtedness. And I think a refinance for a lot of those consumers could make sense.
1: Tell me about the process, Clinton. If I am in a situation like you described and I'm looking to perhaps try and find my way out of it, mm-hmm. How does it work?
0: So the first thing is you should know how the math works. Now, you don't need to do the math yourself. Luckily, you can go to an unbiased mortgage professional to do it. But we're just going to do some easy math so our listeners can understand how a refinance could work. Let's say your property value is $500,000. The maximum amount that you can refinance up to is 80%. So 80% of $500,000 would be $400,000. And then from that $400,000, we need to pay down any of your secured creditors. So mortgage, line of credit, if there's any secured credit card on there. So any of the secured creditors will have to get paid out from that 80%. So let's say you owe $300,000, for example, secured. That means that you would have $100,000 to work with to potentially pay out unsecured creditors or, do any, improvements to the property, investments, maybe give a gift to your, family member for a down payment for on another property or buy another property yourself. So the Coles Notes version is you can refinance up to 80%, but from that 80%, whatever is secured already needs to be paid out. And then the difference is what you have, basically new money available. However, that is going to be dispersed.
1: Is it a lengthy process?
0: I would say on average, a refinance takes about 60 days from an application process to funding. We can move it along very quick. Like maybe we can get it done in 30 days or less, but sometimes it's the consumers that are not able to move as quickly. Like maybe they don't have their income documents together, or maybe we need an appraisal and it takes time to get that booked. But overall, it's usually around 60 days to get a transaction funded, sometimes shorter, sometimes longer. And oftentimes that time frame is being dictated by the customer. We want to make sure the customer finds it to be a smooth transition or smooth transaction. We want to make sure that we are meeting them where they need to be in terms of their time frame.
1: We know it's the difficult times. We know that it seems every time I go to the grocery store, my bill is higher. Mm-hmm. We know that families are struggling these days, given the economy. That's why I think, and he touched on it earlier, the communication piece is so, so vital, is to try and catch these things before they become problems.
0: Yeah, definitely catch it early, communicate early. And sometimes that's even within the household. You know, open your mail, know what you owe, make a plan, make sure you're making your minimum payments. And I would recommend even on those minimum payments, make them automatic. So many credit cards now offer an automatic payment where they'll just debit your bank account and make sure that minimum payment's being made. It's great if you can pay your credit card off every month, but chances are if you're in a high level of indebtedness, you're not paying it off. You know, make the minimum payment at minimum. Ensure that balance is under the limit. And obviously the further under the limit you can make it, the better. I hear from consumers to say, well, my credit card offered me a credit limit increase. I didn't take it. While your credit score would have been higher, higher limits and lower balances are always the way to have that kind of better credit score. So if they're offering you more, if you can be responsible and, not spend all that additional, limit, take the balance or the limit increase and keep that balance low.
1: It's tough times out there, right? So, any little bit helps.
0: Every little bit helps. And, if you're trying to improve your credit, I really recommend you start doing some credit monitoring. If you've had a couple of bumps in the road, I think it's great. There's two credit agencies in Canada. One is Equifax and the other one is TransUnion. And there's a couple of free apps that our listeners could download. They'll try to probably do some marketing to you and try to sell you something, but you're getting the app for free and it's trusted. I actually use them both myself. There's Borrowell, which that brings in the data from Equifax, and there's Credit Karma, which brings in the data from TransUnion. So those are two free apps that I'd recommend. You can monitor your credit, and I guess in turn, they're going to try to sell you maybe a credit card or something, but you don't need to buy it. Stay strong. You don't need another credit card probably, unless you're really trying to rebuild your credit, and then they will give you some recommendations. They're going to monitor your credit, and I think once a week they're going to update your score, and it doesn't impact your score. It's not going to hurt your score by them monitoring it. They're bringing the data in from the soft side of the bureau, and they'll give you an idea kind of where you score in your region. So in Atlantic, they'll show you how you score compared to your peers and how you're going to score compared to the rest of the country as well.
1: Are the two numbers vastly different?
0: Equifax only has data from really the last 6 years. They're always rolling on 6 years. TransUnion keeps all of the good data forever. So if there's bad stuff, it falls off after 6 years, but all the good stuff, it keeps going for a long time. So if you've had credit for more than 6 years and you've had good credit, typically TransUnion will have a higher score. If you are only having credit for the last 6 years, I would say they're maybe similar. And in some cases, maybe Equifax has a higher score. So one being higher, one being lower is not unusual. And they have different scoring and modeling data. So we can sometimes see as much as maybe like 100 points in the difference. And sometimes they actually have different data than the other one. For example, I find TransUnion is a little bit more sensitive and will bring in maybe more data points than Equifax will. For us, we always pull the Equifax first. Some lenders will then pull TransUnion, but primarily in the mortgage industry, Equifax is the number one credit bureau that we're looking at.
1: When it comes to refinance, obviously when you refinance your mortgage, then your payment's going to change, right?
0: Yeah, it might change, it might be increasing, it may be decreasing, depending on obviously how much you borrow and what that interest rate is and what the amortization is. So I think sometimes when we're refinancing people's mortgages, their payments are actually going down. And I would say that's by and large the outcome, because I think right now people are wanting longer amortizations, and I think they want to bring down their overall payments. Like I saw a consumer today that wanted to do a refinance, and we were able to refinance, I think, up to like $600,000 or something like that. And we paid out some consumer debt. Their payments between their existing mortgage payment and their debt payments literally went down $2,000 a month. Like that's a big one. Did their payments go in half? Not quite in half, but there was a huge reduction in their overall payments. And this was like a single lady. And, for me, helping her with this transaction, it's really putting her in a much better financial position, and she's able to have a little bit of breathing room and start living her life a little bit. And the reason that people sometimes get in over their head, I think oftentimes we just think, oh, they have a spending problem, or they have illusions of grandeur, or they want everything like now. Not always the case. Sometimes people have health issues. Sometimes they go through matrimonial breakdown. Maybe they have job loss. There's so many reasons why people's finances can be impacted. And I think that's why in a mortgage finance industry, we have to be empathetic to that. And we have to ask a lot of questions. And, I'm not asking questions sometimes to be nosy. I want to ask the questions to be able to put people in the best financial position and to make sure my recommendations match where they are and to really put them on the best path.
1: Again, communication is important, and it's vital here. Would you ever consider a refinance in order to renovate, say, before you wanted to sell?
0: That happens. But I always say to people, if you're renovating before you sell, just don't bother. And I think would say a realtor would probably concur with me. The reason being is maybe the renovations that you're going to do aren't going to be what someone else wants. And if you're going to renovate, why not renovate for yourself? I see these folks all the time where, why didn't you renovate 5 years ago? And at least you could have enjoyed those renovations. Renovating just before you're going to sell and have someone else enjoy it, I think I wouldn't bother. To be honest, I would rather sell, not do the renovations, and then let someone else do it the way that they want to do it. Will you renovate and sell for the top dollar? Yes. But again, it's a risk. What happens if the renovations you do, someone doesn't like, and it's not going to actually increase the property value as much as you thought it was going to? I think if you're going to do renovations before you sell, talk to a realtor first to get their opinion on what you could sell it for as is, and then what you could sell it for post renovation. So I think that would be an important place to start.
1: Want to get the best bang for your buck, right?
0: Always the best bang for your buck. And certain renovations are going to give a higher return than others. Overall, I think some renovations maybe will give you more than a dollar per dollar increase, but some maybe not as much.
1: We're going to take another break, and then we're going to wrap up this week's and this month's edition of Mortgage 101. We're back in minutes.
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1: And welcome back to Mortgage 101. I'm Dan Allstrand. He is Clinton Wilkins. We've talked about a lot of stuff already in this
0: edition. We've covered a lot of ground.
1: But another story that that kind of came to the surface over the last couple of weeks here in Nova Scotia is the real estate market itself. We've talked about, you know, is it a good time to get in? How can you get in? What's the best way to do it? But what's the market like? And you know, Clinton, I've been here for almost 20 years now, and all of the realtors that we've spoken to are all saying the same thing, that we're kind of moving towards into a balanced market, and there is some indication that we could see a buyer's market in the not too distant future. And it's been a long time since that's happened here.
0: I think that's definitely the reality today. You know, it was definitely a seller's market for so long, Dan. So I don't think we even remember it being balanced. You know, even going from 2019 in through the pandemic, it was so much a seller's market, and the sellers really had all the power. And then kind of when the interest rates increased, and that was, you know, a couple of years ago, then I think the market became more balanced. And now we're seeing, you know, the interest rates go down, and now we're maybe potentially seeing them go up a little bit again overall. And things are shifting, I think, in some regions to more of a buyer's market. Not yet in Halifax, but I think if we look other areas of the province, we're going to see more areas where it's becoming more of a buyer's market. Now, the one thing that we're going to notice is higher interest rates will get some of these buyers to sit on the sidelines. But I think the savvy ones will understand that that interest rate's not forever. And if they can get a lower cost of the real estate that they're buying, they're going to be better off than if they wait for the interest rates to come down. Because again, we don't know when the interest rates are going to go down. We don't know when they're going to go up. We don't have that crystal ball. But if you're buying that home, you want to be able to buy that home, obviously, at the best price. Because, and I'll use this little ism, which we kind of joked about while we were on our break. When you're getting an interest rate, you're dating it. Okay. When you're buying the home, you're marrying it. So why not date the rate and marry the home? And I think that's the way that you need to think about it going into this fall market. I think if you haven't bought a home yet and you're on the sidelines, the fall could be a great time. And I'll tell you why it's a great time. Because people, if they had their home listed from the spring to the summer, or if they had it from the summer to the fall, or from the spring to the fall, they're getting more and more motivated to sell. So I think there might be some deals out there. And I can tell you there certainly are some deals out there on the higher price point real estate. So what I mean by higher price point, I don't mean the $500,000-$600,000 range here in Halifax and Nova Scotia and even through New Brunswick. I mean the above $600,000. So the $700,000 to a million and plus, those price points are typically sitting for a longer period of time. And I think those sellers, if they're wanting to sell before the winter, are getting more and more motivated kind of every business day that goes forward. I'm, you know, watching on our apps here, you know, Realtor and Viewpoint in Nova Scotia, I'm seeing those price changes happening, and people are starting to bring those prices down. They're getting more motivated. And when I'm seeing buyers getting accepted offers, I'm seeing longer condition dates, and I'm seeing that there's more negotiation going on between the buyer and the seller.
1: So gone are the days of buying a property the minute it hits the market sight unseen.
0: With like 20 offers and right, being super competitive and going way, way above the listing price. Not seeing that as much. And in our region, I think the assessments have caught up a lot, and I'm seeing people buying homes for closer to what the assessment value is. Not saying it's always that way. Sometimes the assessments are very low arbitrarily, or sometimes they're very high. But by and large, I think the real true market value is getting closer to where the assessment is, which I think that's good. It's good news for buyers. And I think for the people that are existing homeowners, they have a better idea on like what their real market value is of their house as well.
1: Earlier, you mentioned a lot of building happening on sort of the edges of Halifax, mm-hmm. of the city. HRM is a big place, but in the edges of Dartmouth, edges of Halifax, what's that sweet spot, Clinton, if one was to want to get into the market? Are we still $500,000, $600,000 range?
0: I think the average is around $600,000. Now, obviously, if you're looking in the south end of Halifax, the average is going to be much higher. If you're looking in Bedford, the average is going to be much higher. Overall, 600 is around what the average looks like. If you're looking to buy a big home, a new construction home, typically you're paying a higher price point. And I think the first time home buyers are buying more realistic real estate. You know, back in the day, when I first started doing this 20 years ago, first time home buyers were buying semi-detached homes in Dartmouth, Cole Harbour, Sackville, Spryfield, Fairview. That's where first-time home buyers were buying. And then I think things kind of shifted to first-time home buyers wanting to buy luxury real estate. You know, they wanted the granite countertops and the stainless steel appliances. But I see things shifting back to now first-time home buyers buying that, you know, fixer-upper, the one from Nan and Pop that's being sold that needs some renovations. And that's okay. You know, I think buying your first home, we need to remember, it is your first home. It doesn't need to be your dream home. And the people that bought those homes 5 years ago have seen a huge increase in their property value. The ones that sat on the sidelines now are having a higher cost of borrowing and they're paying a lot more money. So the home that they're marrying is costing them a lot more than it would have. So if they would have got into the market back then, they would have been further ahead of the game than they are now.
1: Earlier, you mentioned the condo market. What's it like? I know it seems that there's a lot of buildings going up, but a lot of those buildings are rentals. Those are apartments. What's the condo market like?
0: Condo market is not as hot as the freehold market, but there's more inventory maybe, and it doesn't move quite as quickly. I like condos. I own a condo currently. Again, it's not for everyone, but just like a freehold property isn't for everyone. And I think if you are considering the difference between renting, buying a freehold or buying a condo, you know, buying a property, you're going to be further ahead than you are renting. And a condo is almost like you're dipping your toe into home ownership, but you still have some of those protections of renting because of that condo board. You're still paying for it, but it's bridging that, you know, maybe maintenance cost over a larger pool of ownership, which is really
1: cut the grass.
0: You don't have to cut the grass. And typically the board is taking into account the envelope of your home. So you don't have to worry about fixing the roof just yourself. You have maybe 100 other owners that are worried about the roof. So you're spreading that over a larger number. So pros and cons, obviously. I like condo living for where I am at in my life. I like to be able to turn the key. I'm traveling across the country. As many of our listeners know, I sit on the board for Mortgage Professionals Canada, which is our professional organization across the country. So I'm on a plane, it seems, every couple of weeks. I still see clients full time, but you know, I'm on the plane a lot, which is excellent to be able to give me some of that perspective. Now we're going into November, Dan, and November is one of my favorite months.
1: It's like Christmas for you.
0: It is like Christmas in the mortgage industry. And it is financial literacy month, which for us is so, so important. We double, triple down on the communication that we do. And it's really all around education. Past years, we've had national leaders for some of the banks, for Sagen, for one of our insurers. We've had the chief risk officer for Manulife Bank on our show, which is really exciting. We're able to bring that knowledge from a national level to our listeners here locally in Halifax and across Atlantic Canada. And we're going to be back in just a few weeks to kick off Financial Literacy Month. And we're actually going to be doing a live stream on Facebook on November 1st, the very first day of Financial Literacy Month. We're going to be doing it on that Sunday afternoon.
1: It's always about education. That's what Mortgage 101 was born to do. We're not here, at least during Financial Literacy Month, to try and get you to come into the office store and sit down and have a conversation, although we like to do that.
0: Of course we like to do that. And we help a lot of our listeners.
1: Right.
0: And a lot of our listeners sometimes become customers.
1: But these shows in November have become pretty important, I think, because mm-hmm. these are about educating you. It's about debt. It's about finances. It's not necessarily just about mortgages.
0: No, it's about credit. It's about how can you protect yourself. And, you know, that's why it's so, so important. We typically will talk about the three pillars. And the three pillars of mortgage lending for me are credit, assets, and income. And we'll drill down on some of these subjects. You know, we're still working on some guests, but I think it's going to be very guest rich shows coming into November. And we have a lot of other content that we're pushing out on our social media as well. You know, our customers and our listeners, we really encourage them to, you know, visit what we have online, and they can visit us at teamclinton.ca/radio. So if anybody's listening, you can check us out. We've hundreds and hundreds of blog posts on there, links to our social, you have links to our Spotify or Apple Music, and you can hear like that back catalog, like Dan said. Lots of great content. In November, we specifically are focusing on Financial Literacy Month. And, you know, I think where we're talking about financial literacy, and I think in November where it's important, November is right before December. And December is sometimes when those finances, they just go out the window. And this year, just like what Carney said, like, we have to prepare ourselves for a storm. So how does it look like, and what do you need to do to prepare yourself and your household to be able to weather that, you know, weather that storm?
5: It's important. And sometimes that education piece gets lost. We teach kids all the way through school, the writing and the arithmetic and all that stuff, but financial literacy is not necessarily on the top of the curriculum when it comes to education. And it's not just for kids, you know, older kids.
0: It starts at home.
5: Sometimes forget these things too. True. So that's why we do these shows in November, because we're big believers of financial literacy and Financial Literacy Month.
0: And it's a good chance for you to have a conversation in your household. Have that conversation at the dinner table. A lot of these things that we talk about on this show, Dan, are taboo. Like, I never talked to my parents about credit or things like that. I think even today, and maybe when I was going through high school, we learned how to balance a checkbook.
5: If well, that.
0: Do checkbooks even exist anymore? Right. I don't know. I know they do, but obviously things have shifted a lot over the last few years. And I think these conversations need to start at home, and hopefully this show is a good way to kick it off.
5: All right. That's going to wrap up another edition of Mortgage 101. Thanks for joining us again. 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
2: 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Thanks for tuning in, and producer Greg Fenwick and I'm your host Rob Smith, have 2 hours of what we consider to be pretty great gospel and inspirational East Coast-related music, starting as always with Amazing Grace, and bearing in mind that we have to take note of the and remember the Spring Hill Mine disasters of October 1956 and 58. We're going to have Amazing Grace by that Spring Hill lady. And

And continuing to remember the Spring Hill Mine disasters of 56 and 58, we're going to hear the Travelers sing Peggy Seeger's Ballad of Spring Hill.

And continuing with our Spring Hill theme, we're going to hear the Men of the Deeps from Cape Breton, Dark as a Dungeon Way Down in the Mine.

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2: And Anne Murray's back, fine Spring Hill girl, and she's going to sing the African-American spiritual, We Are Climbing Jacob's Ladder. We are.

And Misha Berger-Grossman is with us today to sing another African-American spiritual, He's Got the Whole World in His Hands.

And we're going to have two numbers now by the Shining Lights Choir of Halifax Regional Municipality. One more African-American spiritual, Swing Low, Sweet Chariot, and then a more secular number. Sweet.

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3: And the late, great Rita McNeil is with us this afternoon, as she is on just about every East Coast gospel show. And as usual, she's going to sing the Reverend Albert Brumley classic, Peace in the Valley.

Now we're still in Cape Breton, and we're going to hear from Cape Breton singer-songwriter John Fukula. He's going to sing two gospel numbers for us, "Light a Candle in His Name" and "Come to My Table."

And I should remember that Raylene Rankin actually practiced law in my hometown of Truro before she became a full-time entertainer. And now we're going to hear two numbers by the choir of First United Church in Truro, For the Beauty of the Earth and Cornerstone.

0: And we've asked the choir of the Bedford United Church to wrap up hour one of our program this afternoon and two numbers, My Lighthouse and Over My Head. And producer Greg Fenwick and I will be back in a couple of minutes with hour two. And I'm your host, Rob Smith.
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and we're back in Toronto now to hear a medley by the late Reverend Gordy McLean and his wife Heather. Gordy, as I always note, was the minister of First United Church in Truro at the time of his death, and he was the son of the great Hazel McLean of Fall River. And so let's listen now to a medley by Gordy and Heather.

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0: www.womenshearts.ca because women's hearts are the deepest wells.
1: And now two numbers. I've called you by name, and we've come to tell the story by the choir of the St. Vincent de Paul Roman Catholic Church in Cole Harbour.

And now we are down in Queens County on the South Shore in Liverpool at the Hank Snow Museum to hear Hank Snow sing two numbers, Whispering Hope and My Nova Scotia Home.

0: I guess it's just the senselessness, the ridiculousness of it, that these things don't have to happen.
1: On September 19th, 1997, Mike Unsworth's 19-year-old son, Chad, was killed by a drunk driver.
0: You start to realize how preventable these deaths are. You know, people can make other arrangements. There's other choices. They could get a cab, they could stay overnight, they could have somebody else drive them. And there'd be a lot of people left alive in this world today if those choices had been exercised.
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4: 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And we're going to hear a medley of those entertainers now for 11 minutes.

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6: And now we're taking a quick trip across the Confederation Bridge to hear Elizabeth DeVoe, a fine Prince Edward Island lady, sing that classic hymn, His Eye is on the Sparrow.

And we're going to hear a couple of numbers now by that fine Pictou County guy, Dave Gunning, Four Marys, and We Remember You Well.

And now Rollins Cross are going to give us their fine version, fine instrumental version of MacPherson's Romance.

Oh God, you search me and a place in the choir. We've asked the Bedford United Church Choir to sing those two numbers to wrap up East Coast Gospel this afternoon here on CIOE-FM 97.5, The Blend. Producer Greg Fenwick and I'm your host, Rob Smith. We'll be back same time, same place next week. 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
1: Well, hey, everybody. Did you know that CIOE Community Radio has a show for everyone? Well, they certainly do. And if you love classic country music, that show is called Frank's Kind of Country, hosted by me, Frank Lowe. Each week, you can hear the songs and singers that we grew up with, like Marty Robbins and Conway Twitty, Patsy Cline and Loretta Lynn, Buck Owens and Merle Haggard, plus some new kids like Mo Bandy and Alan Jackson, or George Strait and Vince Gill, or closer to home, our Canadian stars like Ann Murray, Jim and Don Haggard, Dougie Bell, the Family Brown, Gordon Lightfoot, and more. 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

and hide your hand, working in the dark against your fellow man. 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
2: 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I'm your host, Nancy Keddie, and I'll be here for the next 2 hours spreading the best in gospel bluegrass.

Welcome once again to Bluegrass Atlantic Gospel. I'm Nancy, and I'll be here for the next 2 hours with some great gospel bluegrass music. And we just went back in time and opened with the father of bluegrass himself, Bill Monroe, with A Voice from On High. We'll be hearing from Dick Smith and Mike O'Reilly with She Brought Me Flowers. We'll also be hearing from Iron Horse with Angel of Death. But first, let's go to a fairly new release, just released 2025, with Kelly Coberly with Heaven Will Be Mine Someday.

I have time for a couple more before breaking. So let's go to the Pioneers staying in Nova Scotia when they recorded In the Highways. And then we'll go back to Ontario with Gordon Wright, singer-songwriter, when he wrote Green Meadows. And I'll be right back after break.

0: 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Artists will be dropping by from time to time for a little bit of conversation. 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

That was the Paul Ramblin' Boys opening this segment of Bluegrass Atlantic Gospel with Voice of My Savior. Let's do it in now, so we'll go back when Dolly Parton and Sonia Isaacs recorded The Angels Rejoice, and then we'll come up to when Michaela Taylor of Nova Scotia recorded the same song.

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1: Let's hear from Joe Hott right now with Cry from the Cross. And if I remember correctly, Joe Hott was at the PEI Bluegrass Festival held the first weekend in July. Not this summer, I believe it was the summer of 2024 that his band was here, so we'll be hearing from him. We'll also be hearing from Joe Mullins with I'll Never Go Back, and I'll be right back after break.

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1: This next tune here is a favorite of mine. I learned this one when I was just a little boy. My mother helped me learn it off one of Vernon Delhart's old records. It's called Dream of the Miner's Child.

That was Doc Watson. I guess you've got that all figured out by now with The Dream of a Miner's Child. Let's go to A New Shade of Blue of Nova Scotia. And just to mention here that A New Shade of Blue will be performing the 26th of October. That's the 26th at Monty's over in Dartmouth. And the show begins at 1 p.m. And I believe the New Shade of Blue are the first ones on. So that's 1, and it ends around 9 o'clock that evening. So that's from 1 to 9. And again, that's on October the 26th at Monty's in Dartmouth. So let's hear right now from A New Shade of Blue. And then we'll be moving to Joe Casey of Prince Edward Island with Just Passing Through.

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2: Hi, I'm Charlie Hanson, host of A Touch of Texas, and you're listening to Nancy Keddie's Bluegrass Atlantic Gospel Hour on CIOE FM 97.5 and on the internet at communityradio.ca.

That was Simply Acoustic of Prince Edward Island opening this segment of Bluegrass Atlantic, and that would be Charlie Hanson along with Glenda Johnson and Trudy McCaskill, sisters, and together they made Simply Acoustic, and that was In the Garden. Let's move along to Birch Mountain of Nova Scotia, and although they've been disbanded a number of years, when they were running, they were a very popular band. They began in 1978, I believe it was, that Larry Butler Jr. formed the band Birch Mountain, and Mark Butler was the lead vocalist and guitarist for a number of years. A couple of weeks ago, early October, the Mark Butler Bluegrass Band played. We hadn't heard from them in a number of years, and Mark came back with Mark Butler Bluegrass Band, and they played a concert at Hit-A-Jador on October the 4th. We attended that. It was well attended. As a matter of fact, the hall was full, and it was nice to see Fraser Martin back on fiddle with Mark. Fraser had played in the band earlier, the late 1900s or early 2000s. Fraser had been a fiddler with that band. And they were using Darren Richard on banjo. He's been around the bluegrass circuit for a number of years, played with a number of bands. So it was really nice to see the Mark Butler Bluegrass Band on stage once again. Took me back almost to the days when Birch Mountain was still performing. So we'll be hearing from Birch Mountain when they recorded God Loves His Children.

That was Perfect Timing with Common Ground. And before that, you heard Audie Blay, Like a Riddle, of course, with Pray the Clouds Away. Time for a couple of more, so let's go to Patti Loveless with Two Coats. And we'll finish this segment out with Paul Williams with Riches Won't Hold Me. And that's a good idea.

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That was Doug Young of Newfoundland opening the segment of Bluegrass Atlanta Gospel with Because He Loved Me. Let's go to New Brunswick. We'll go back to the 80s when the Down East Partners recorded Pass Me Not. And then we'll also be hearing from Seldon Scene with Out Among the Stars.

That was Rhonda Vinson with Rise and Shine. Let's hear from Lori Lewis right now with To Hell with the Land, and this was written back in the 70s, so they could see this coming back then. And we'll also be hearing from Hilo Brown with I Am a Pilgrim, and I'll be right back after break.

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That was the Spinney Brothers of Nova Scotia opening this last segment of Bluegrass Atlantic with She Doesn't Mourn Anymore. We'll be hearing from Third Time Out with They Called It a Church. High Fidelity with I Would Not Be Denied. But first, let's hear from Junior Sisk with I'm Going There.

Looks like it's getting close to my time to have to leave. Just a reminder that A New Shade of Blue is performing at Monty's. That's on October the 26th. I believe they're one of the first bands on, 1 o'clock. It goes from 1 to 9. That's Monty's in Dartmouth, Nova Scotia, October the 26th. Mark that on your calendars. We'll take it out with Jim and Jesse with A Grave in the Valley. Stay tuned for Frank Lowe coming on at the top of the hour with Frank's Kind of Country. I will be back next Sunday afternoon, that's 4 to 6 p.m. right here on CIOE with my Bluegrass Atlantic Gospel. I'll also be back Tuesday evening, and this time it's 8 to 10 p.m. with Bluegrass Atlantic on CIOE 97.5 FM. We'll have one last song, and this time it's by Ray Legere of New Brunswick with the Festival Waltz. So until next time, happy Thanksgiving. Good night.

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3: 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Well, hey, everybody. Hello and welcome into the show. This is Frank's Kind of Country here on The Blend, 97.5 FM, your music, your community. Very excited, as per usual, to be sharing some time on the radio with you, near and far away. Excited to be sharing 2 hours of classic country music, and of course, sharing some important information about my wonderful sponsors. Speaking of which, sponsor number one on the show today, Jim McDonald Roofing. Yes, time to get your roof checked out in time for winter, because it's coming. Details in just a bit. On the show today, let's see, a little Bill Anderson, a little bit of Dolly and Porter, Merle Haggard, gotta have Merle. One of my One Song, Two Ways features. Also, two hit songs recorded on the same day. I've got some fun stuff about the Grand Old Opry. And I'm going to warn you, a little bit of rock and roll on the way today, because I'm going to talk about something very special. A big show that happened in Lubbock, Texas, back in the 1950s. And along the way today as well, yes, we're going to be celebrating all the wonderful things that we have to be thankful for. Country music, you can always count on special songs. I've got some wonderful Thanksgiving songs. But it's time to start the show with a timely song. Going back to 1994, that's about 32 years ago. Let's make a little time for Rick Trevino and Dr. Time.

Hey, you remember that song? I do. I loved that song when I first heard it when it came out. Did I say 32 years ago? Well, that's because it was 32 years ago. Rick Trevino right there. It's called Dr. Time. Well, it's time for the first sponsor on the show today. That is Jim McDonald Roofing. And I like to talk about the folks at Jim McDonald Roofing because, well, they're my roofing professionals. That's right, mine. And I know I've mentioned it a few times, but going to mention it again today. They're the folks that I called a number of years ago. I figured this out a couple of weeks ago. I figured it was further back than I imagined. And that happens to me a lot these days. I guess it was about 6 or 7 years ago that I had a roofing situation going on. And I'm so glad I got it handled when I did. It was late in the season. And I was getting a little worried about the fact winter was coming. And I know that, you know, once the snow is here, and I've got a low slope roof, and once you have a couple of feet on that, if there's a roofing situation going on, this is not a good thing. So I called Jim McDonald Roofing, so they came out, and I did have a problem. I had quite a major problem on the go, and they really recommended that I attend to it, which I did. They gave me that estimate, and it was a free estimate, but I decided to get the work done, and they were right out. It was at the end of very near the end of the season, so they were able to squeeze me in, and they came out. I think it took 2 days from start to finish. They did the work the way they said they would do it. They were on time each day. They cleaned up. I got a wonderful guarantee, and to make it really, really good, they're wonderful people to deal with. So that sounds great, doesn't it? I think so. So if you've got something like I was dealing with, call Jim McDonald Roofing at 497-7092, and they'll be out to take a look at it. Because, like my situation, it was getting late in the year. www.halifaxroofer.ca. And as I mentioned at the beginning, we've got some special songs to play today, which deal with giving thanks. Like me, you know, giving thanks for all we have and for your family. And in my case, going back to 1972 at my first station in New Glasgow at CKEC, every day, I thank God for the radio. Here's the Kendalls.

0: Hey, that's a pretty good section right there to start my thank you songs today. That was the Statler Brothers, and yeah, thank God that I've got you out there listening to the radio. Very important. And just before that, it was the Kendalls, and thank God for the radio. And as I mentioned, pretty important in my life. Radio actually has been my life right out of school. And right into CKEC, my first radio station, my hometown radio station, being from Westville, New Glasgow was the big town that had the radio station, and I was lucky enough to get a job at that station. And here I am today, still on the radio. So thank goodness for that. And as I say, we have some special songs we're going to be playing for you that are songs about giving thanks, because after all, it's the Thanksgiving time of year, isn't it, huh? This first part of the show, Frank's Kind of Country, brought to you by Jim McDonald Roofing, reminding you that now's the time to get any roofing problems looked at and fixed up before the cold arrives. Well, more than cold, there's light winds, heavy winds, nor'easters, ice, freezing rain, snow, and all that kind of stuff. Trouble on your roof, right? If your roof is long in the tooth, if you see some shingles that are missing or ripped or curved or cupped up, if you've got some flashing that doesn't look right, if you're having some eavesdropping problems going on as well, yeah, they'll do all of that, all right? Jim McDonald Roofing, they have a wonderful reputation, a really good reputation, and they'll handle any situation you got going on. Call them. They'll come out, give you a free estimate. You got to like that, right? Love those free estimates, and they'll do that for you. And all you have to do is call them, 497-7092. Or you can go online, check them out as well, www.halifaxroofer.ca. Well, listen, it's time to play a song from October 12th of 1976. Eddie Rabbit's in the studio. Yes, he is. And he's recording this song.
1: I've

0: let me have the show twice each week. So if not Sunday evening, Wednesday afternoon from 4 till 6, I do appreciate it. That's the end of the first segment. We got a long way to go. We've got a lot of great classic songs on the way. And in the next portion, a couple of songs about Thanksgiving, and that's kind of the theme of the show. But also one of my One Song Two Ways features, and it's kind of cool. One version of the song is from 1961, and the second version of the song is from 1987. So what is it? You're going to find out. I'm coming right back.
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0: Hey, everybody. Once again, welcome back to the show. This is Frank's Kind of Country. My name is Frank Lowe. And my kind of country is the same as your kind of country. We love classic country music. So welcome back. This portion of the show, tell you what, a very busy place these days. Of course, they're always busy, but there's a lot going on. I'll be back to tell you about it. The Golden Valley Market in the Middle Muscadabin. And when I say they're always open, I mean the holidays too. Don't worry about, are they open on holidays? Yes, they are. They want to be there for you. What a great show. I've got special songs dealing with Thanksgiving, and I think that's right, don't you think so? And also, I've got, right now I've got one of my One Song Two Ways features. This is fun. As I mentioned in the first segment, we're going to go back to 1961 for the first version of this song. It was in 1961 that the Man in Black put this song out. Pretty much it's the story of his life, because it ends up that his life was all about that Tennessee flat-top box.

I'll tell you this, he's the guy that wrote it and first got it out on the radio as well back in 1961. You can't mistake that voice for certain. The Man in Black, Johnny Cash. And that's called the Tennessee Flat Top Box. Not one of his biggest hits. It got to number 11 on the charts back in 1961. But in just a little bit, I'm going to play another version of that song that, well, it made it all the way to number one. So we'll be there in just a moment. Right now, though, information about the Golden Valley Market of Middle Muscadabit. Well, the first thing is, since we're giving thanks, they want to thank their customers for the past 7 years. 7 years supplying their customers with everything they need every day. Now, usually, I like to start with some special market information concerning all of the food they sell. But looking at the calendar, I got a couple of things I want to get to first of all, okay? Halloween decorations. Pumpkins. Yeah, they got the Halloween decorations. They got the pumpkins as well. And I want to mention this as well. Deer season, everybody knows. All right, got to be ready for it. Well, the Golden Valley Market is the place where hunters get ready. They've got a special hunter's corner all ready to go. Hunting supplies to make your time in the woods more productive. They've got safety jackets and vests and gloves and hats. They've got your wool toques to stay warm. Rain gear. Gonna have rain gear. You never know in the Maritimes. Also, they've got deer and bear hunting licenses and muzzle loader licenses as well. And yes, a fresh supply of drop apples in stock too. Everything you need for the big one. Keep in mind, they're open early in the morning, so stop in for a coffee and a breakfast wrap on your way out in the morning. And when you come out for a break, stop in for a hot lunch too. And if you're not lucky, stop in and grab something to take home for supper. Local fruits and veggies and all the good stuff. And don't forget the new hours, by the way, all right? This is easy, by the way. Monday to Friday, 5 in the morning till 8. Saturday and Sunday, 6 till 8. New hours, same for the holidays. And you can call them at 384-3077. We are giving thanks, and I got a lot of songs that are doing just what it says. I could sing this one every day. Thank God I'm a country boy. Here's John Denver.

0: country boy, yeah!
1: Well, I hope you're able to say that as well. I certainly can, John Denver, and thank God I'm a country boy, or maybe country girl, a country person. Let's go with that. And on the show today on Franks County Country, I've been able to track down quite a few country songs that deal with Thanksgiving. Here's a nice little quote I found. I'll pass this along to you, okay? That's a good idea right here. Give thanks for just a little, and you will get a whole lot. Here's Mary Chapin Carpenter, and this is the Thanksgiving song.

Hey, Mary Chapin Carpenter right there. It's called the Thanksgiving Song. John Denver before that, and thank God I'm a country boy. Well, listen, I'm going to tell you a little more about the Golden Valley Market in Middle Muscadabit, all right? First thing is, they're always open. Yes, that includes holidays. Keep that in mind. They're your local spot to run in and run out with just what you need. No need to hunt for parking spot. No going up and down huge aisles, no shoulder-to-shoulder crowds, just park in front, few steps in, a few more steps, get what you want, then you're on your way. Speaking about hunt, hunting supplies are in, including licenses, all right? Now, you can be in there in the morning, you can be in there at dinner time, at supper time, in the evening, hot coffee and tea, hot and tasty breakfast wraps, a long list of hot meals for dinner, or lunch, whichever you like to call it. Lots of local veggies and local meat available for supper as well. What about snacks? Yeah, they got lots of snacks at the Golden Valley Market. And by the way, I was there a few days ago. I stopped in. When I say they have stuff for your barbecue, they also have those wonderful pinwheels for the barbecue from Withrow's. Have you tried those? Stop in. You got to try them. They've got an on-site ATM. They've got, store-made and frozen pizza, bingo cards, a huge ice cream selection from milkshakes and cones and sundaes and banana splits, and slushies are still going strong. And the Golden Valley Market, they're always open to serve you. And they have some new hours too. All right, Monday to Friday, 5 in the morning till 8, Saturday and Sunday, 6 till 8. And yes, they're open on holidays. Let's go back. Yes, indeed, let's go back to October the 11th of 1967. My favorite duet combination had this song out on the radio. Here's Dolly and Porter and The Last Thing on My Mind.

Country music has always had some wonderful duet combinations, and yes, I know a lot of people love Loretta and Conway, and I get that. A lot of people love George Jones and Tammy Wynette, and I understand that as well, and I like them as well to go along with you, but you gotta have a favorite, and for me, it's Dolly and Porter, and that's called The Last Thing on My Mind. Hey, started out this segment of the show with Johnny Cash from 1961. He wrote the song, really, if you listen to the words, basically the song is about his life, which would have been completely different without that Tennessee flat-top box. That's just slang for his guitar. Well, he had it out in 61, it got to number 11, but then his daughter decided she wanted to record it. And he said, go ahead. So in 1987, she did. Roseanne Cash with a number one version of Tennessee Flat Top Box.

0: just a nice little bit of twang at the end to remind us that it was her dad that had the song out. First of all, he wrote it. Johnny in 1961, and right there, Roseanne Cash from 1987. Do you prefer one? Do you prefer the other? You know what? I would listen to both. In fact, I just did. So did you. Going to pause once again, coming right back with more classic country and, more songs of Thanksgiving. And I've got my... two hit songs recorded in one day session coming up. These are kind of fun. Ooh, and by the way, they were both big hit songs.
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0: 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You can click on that, and then you can listen to the station on your computer. A lot of people these days, more and more every day, I find, are using their computer or phone to stream the show. You can either have Alexa, or you can have Sirius, or, hey, Google, just tell them what you want, and they'll tune into the show. Whichever way works for you absolutely works for me. I'm just glad you're here. And listening to and enjoying all these wonderful songs. We've got a new sponsor to talk about, and they've been with me since the beginning. I appreciate them, and you might say I give thanks for them being here each and every week. Superior Foundations in Dartmouth, where local people work hard to give you a perfect foundation. I was going to say to stand upon, but to build upon, and I'll be back with details. We're playing some special songs that deal with a very special time of year that we're in right now. And that is, of course, Thanksgiving. We certainly have, everybody, I think, has things to be thankful for. Absolutely true. Here's a little bit of a quote. I like this quote. I'm going to pass it along to you right now. The best way to find out if you can trust somebody is to trust them. Here's the Oak Ridge Boys. And thank God for kids. And grandkids, too.

Wonderful, very special group, and been enjoying the music for so many years. The fabulous Oak Ridge Boys right there. And thank God for kids. And they managed to squeak in, thank God, for grandkids, too. A family, I guess. All of that, of course. It is the time to give thanks. And I would second everything they were singing about right there. And especially the grandkids, Everett and Sybil. And your grandkids and all of your kids as well. Hey, we're going to tell you how to build a perfect foundation right now for your next project. I am, right now. How to plan it, how to build it, and how to do it so it's going to last a lifetime. How do I know that? I mean, I'm a classic country music radio DJ. How can I absolutely come up with the perfect foundation? Well, I'm going to tell you to call a number. That's how, 464-1700. And you see, when you call that number, Superior Foundations will answer the phone. And they know exactly how it's done. Yes, with that one simple phone call or a visit to their office. They'll do it all for you. They'll inspect your plans. They'll make suggestions. And when you're comfortable to go, they'll get it done. Start on time. Finish on time. Since way back to 1988, Superior Foundations has year after year been at the forefront of the foundation industry. Highly trained people, latest technology, wonderful equipment. If you're ready to build, call Superior Foundation. And away you go. 246 Ross Road in Dartmouth, or give them a call, 464-1700. I love these moments, these features. This is called Two Songs, Two Hit Songs Recorded on the Same Day. So here's what I'm going to do. I'm going to tell you that these two songs I'm going to play were recorded on the same day. It was October the 7th of 1976. There's a fella in the studio, and he's desperately trying to get a hit song. So he records these two songs. Here's the thing. While he recorded them in 1976, the first hit didn't come out to 1978. He had to wait for a couple of years. But when it came out, everything was good. Here's song number one from John Conley.

Love his voice, and you probably love his voice as well. Member of the Grand Ole Opry for so many years. And if you go to the Opry on a classic Saturday night, or actually almost any day of the week, there's always a great chance that John Conley is going to be there. What a hit song. Two hit songs for him, Rose Colored Glasses and Backside of 30. It's funny how Nashville works. Both those songs recorded October of 1976, but they didn't get around to releasing, first of all, Rose Colored Glasses in 1978, 2 years waiting for that. And then the next year, they released Backside of 30. And of course, John never looked backwards after that. Hey, it's Frank's Kind of Country, playing classic country music and telling you about my sponsors like Superior Foundations in Dartmouth. They plan and they build great foundations. It's what they do. They'll start the job on time. They'll finish the job on time. And they will promise you they will a perfect job, and you'll get a perfect foundation to build upon. How do you know they do wonderful work? Well, this is so easy because, you know, being around as long as they have been, they've got a track record, and they're proud of the work they've done since 1988. Your new home or garage or office building or commercial project is important to you. Superior Foundations want you to know it's important to them as well. Give them a call, stop in and have a chat. They'll listen, help you plan each step. 246 Ross Road in Dartmouth, 464-1700 is the number to call. Given that it's a very special week, it's Thanksgiving week, I'm able to have some special classic country songs that deal with giving thanks, and you can always find a country song for everything, don't you think so? So I'm going to play this song for you from the Ellis Family Band, and we thank them for being around to give us great country music. And I did a little checking. They're still playing. They had a few gigs this summer over on PEI. But I'm going to play them right now for you. And just before I do, how about another bit of a saying? I think so. So what I'm going to do is pass this along to you, okay? Here's the thing. If every day you are thankful for who you are and thankful for what you have, then Thanksgiving is perpetual all year long. I like that. Here's the Ellis Family Band. Thank you for PEI. Thank you for being my friend.

0: Well, I'm thinking for sure we've got some listeners on Prince Edward Island, so I'll dedicate that especially to you from the Ellis Family Band, and thank you for being my friend. We've got to pause one more time, and I'll be back with another portion of classic country, Frank's Kind of Country. I think we better do an Opry moment for you as well.
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0: You know that I can't see you, but I know you're out there. 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And I know a lot of folks, they love to stream on their phones, or they can use Hey Google or Sirius or Alexa. And that's another one wonderful way to listen to the show and the station. I'm just so glad you're with me. I've got a great sponsor to talk about, and there's lots to talk about, especially at this time of year. Withrow's Farm Markets, both locations, of course, in Mount Uniacke and in Elmsdale, where they're all about Halloween, and they're all about Thanksgiving, and they're all about local and fresh, and I'll be back to talk about them. A couple of Opry moments for you. This is going to be a fun segment. I've got two Opry moments. The very first one, we're going to go back to October 15th of 1967, when Del Reeves joins the Grand Old Opry. It's always very, very special when you do. And Rory Acuff, many years ago, told new acts when they were going to be on the Opry, make sure you do the songs that got you here. Well, here's what Del Reeves sang on that very first night. I think he did good.

If you've ever wondered why they called him the doo-doo guy, that's because he stuck that little phrase in a lot of his songs. Del Reeves right there. And wouldn't you love to have been at the Opry on October 15th of 1966? He was making his debut and he sang both those songs. The Girl on the Billboard and The Bells of Southern Belle. And that's Del Reeves. We've got another Opry moment in just a moment. Right now, though, it's time to get busy and tell you what's going on this week at both Withrow's locations. There's a lot going on. There's always a lot going on in the farm and in the market, but of course, Thanksgiving week, what can I tell you? And it's the place to pick up all your fall decoration needs because they've got what you need, lots of it. First of all, pumpkins, you bet. And I mean this now, hundreds and hundreds of pumpkins, all right, all sizes. Gourds, straw and straw bales, corn stalks, everything you need for those decorations. Take the family out and get a photo because the kids, they just love seeing all the pumpkins together. Make sure you dress them accordingly with nice colors as well to make sure you get that nice orange in the background. Now, there's a lot of other stuff going on as well. They've got a big selection of fall bulbs. They've got your tulips, daffodils, crocus, and garlic. It's time of year to get that in the ground. And some advice from the folks at Withrow's too. After the summer, it's time to think about next year by getting some fall lawn fertilizer and lime on your ground too. It'll make things so much easier and better starting out next year. From your garden needs to your decorating needs to your meal needs, your giftware too, Withrow's your go-to place. And I'll be back in a moment to tell you about meals and good food and wonderful suppers and all that good stuff. And we're going to talk about the meat department featuring that local beef, pork, and chicken as well. So give them a call, Mount Uniac, 866-1113, Elmsdale, 883-2698. Facebook is a great place to check it out for their daily specials. And they're open daily 9 to 8, yes, the holidays included. We're featuring some songs, especially for Thanksgiving. We all have things to be thankful for. Sometimes I guess we're busy and we don't think about it, but we should. Here's a nice quote. I like this. I'm thankful for a lawn that needs mowing, windows that need cleaning, and gutters that need fixing because it means I have a home. And I'm equally thankful for the piles of laundry and the ironing and the vacuuming because it means my loved ones are nearby. Happy Thanksgiving. This is Montgomery Gentry, and yep, I think we all have to realize how lucky we are.

Well, you know what? We all are. That's Montgomery Gentry. Wonderful song. Great words with that. And indeed, lucky man. That's a perfect song to play during Thanksgiving, don't you think so? Had an Opry moment just a moment ago. What the heck? Let's have another great Opry moment for you right now. This time, though, we're going to be a little bit newer, but still back there. October the 16th. We're going back to October 16th of 1971. Freddie Hart is making his first appearance at the Grand Ole Opry. You bet. He remembers that Rory Acuff said, "Hey, if you're playing the Opry, the people here want to hear you play the songs that got you here." Here's the two songs that Freddie played that night.

Nobody sounded like he did. Freddie Hart and the Heartbeats. And both songs that he played on his opening shot at the Grand Ole Opry so many years ago. He played his hits. That's what I do. I play those classic hits for sure. Listen, when I was talking to you a moment ago, I said I'd be back to talk about your meal needs. And Withrow's, both locations, I'm telling you, that's where you can come face-to-face with our wonderful Nova Scotia-grown food, our local food. Your meals will be so delicious and nutritious. Local's always the best option. 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They always have been, always will be. Right now, 8 varieties of a

0: beef or pork. 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They're on Facebook as well. They're open daily, 9 until 8. That includes the holidays. Break time, and I'm coming right back.
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0: Hey, everybody. Once again, welcome back to the show. This is Frank's Kind of Country, originating from The Blend, 97.5 FM. It's your music. It is your community. And I'm so pleased that you decided to be here, and so pleased that you decided to stick around as well. We've got two more segments, a lot of good classic country on the way, and given the time of year, a few more special songs to deal with Thanksgiving. This part of the show is brought to you by Sue Ann Tours. Have you thought about going to Nashville to see Graceland, to see Dollywood, Branson? Would you like to see where Loretta Lynn lived? I tell you, Sue Ann Torres knows how to do it right. I'll be back to talk about them in just a moment. Right now, though, let's get started with this song from October 14th of 1968. Very early in the career of Merle Haggard, and I take a lot of pride in what I am.

Don't you just feel better when you hear that voice? What a wonderfully warm voice. And we were so lucky to have him for so many years and so many hit songs. Merle Haggard. And I take a lot of pride in what I am. This part of the show for Sue Ann Tours, as I said. And they've got another big tour getting underway. Going to be heading out on November the 19th. Boy, that'll be here before you know it. And they're going to be back on December the 6th. In the middle of all of that, 16 breaths.

breakfasts, 10 dinners, and more shows than you're going to believe. Yes, you're going to Nashville. You're going to hang out in Lower Broadway. It's the best street ever. There's just music coming out of every place you could think of. Visit the Country Music Hall of Fame. Go to RCA Studio B, where so many songs were recorded. General Jackson Riverboat and a nice meal on there. And, you know, it's a really good meal on the riverboat. I've had them. Four nights at the Gaylord. And I can tell you all kinds of things about that, but it won't match up. You have to do it to really understand about staying at the Gaylord. And they've got their Christmas show and dinner at the Gaylord while you're there. And they light that place up. It's incredible. Yes, you're going to attend the Grand Ole Opry. And there's a backstage tour involved with that. But that's kind of like just getting rolling. You as well are off to Memphis. And that means Graceland and all things Elvis along the way, stopping at Pigeon Forge. That's Dollywood. Smoky Mountain Tour, Branson, Hurricane Mills, where Loretta stayed. It's a wonderful thing. 902-455-2100. Call to find out. If you're listening to me far away, 1-888-842-4646. But another great way is online. Just search out Sue Ann Tours. I actually have the website, www.sueanntours.com. We are saluting Thanksgiving, and I had a few quotes to pass along to you, and I like this one. Here's another quote you can take to the bank as well. I'm thankful for my spouse, thankful for my kids. I'm also thankful that good health and a comfortable home are involved in my life, and I really enjoy them. Best of all, thankful for the love and happiness of friends and family. Here's Sammy Kershaw, and if you listen to the words, it's a great song. It's about how one moment in time can kind of change your life and make you a little more thankful. It's called One Day Left to Live.

Hello, Nova Scotia. This is Sammy Kershaw. He's been playing country music for over 30 years, and he still looks good. Well, pretty good. Not too bad. Okay, I guess. Well, he won't be getting his money back anyway. Here's my friend Frank Lowe.

He certainly had a way with words, one of the greatest songwriters of all time. Kris Kristofferson, he wrote that song and sang it as well. And yeah, just thank you for life. And it's that week when we should pay special attention and give thanks where thanks is due, for sure. Hey, this part of the show brought to you by Sue Ann Tours. And once again, November the 19th is their leaving date. By a beautiful deluxe motor coach. Off you go for the trip of a lifetime. Between November 19th and December 6th, you will experience all the things you want to experience. They've been doing this since 1995. And what it means is they, you know, when they bring you to Nashville and Pigeon Forge and Graceland and Branson, when you do get to those places, they know what they're doing. There's no wasted time looking around for things, and it's all part of a plan. So every moment is full of something really cool to do, including hanging around on Lower Broadway, just experiencing Music City, the way to enjoy it, of course. The Country Music Hall of Fame, you'll love that place. I love it. Studio B, you stand there and you think about the songs that were recorded. Elvis did all his recording there. General Jackson Riverboat, with a lovely meal. Four nights at the Gaylord, which you'll just enjoy being at that place, I tell you. And while you're there at the Gaylord, it's during their Christmas celebration. All the lights are there as well. Yes, you will see where Loretta Lynn lived. You will also go to Pigeon Forge, do Dollywood, and tour the Smoky Mountains, off to Branson. Did I mention you'll see where Elvis lived? I think so. 70 nights, accommodation, 16 breakfasts, 10 dinners, dinner shows as well. Give them a call, 902-455-2100. And check them out on Facebook. That's a really good way to get info, www.sueanntours.com. Here we go. I'll tell you, thankful for country music. Certainly thankful for this wonderful singer from Spring Hill. We're going back to 1978, October 12th, when she gets a gold for this called Let's Keep It That Way.

0: That voice, everybody listening right now knows that voice, near and far. Anne Murray, of course, and that was another big song for her called Let's Keep It That Way. Wrapping up segment number five, and I'm so excited. Well, I'm excited to be with you, of course, with the show each and every week. Coming up in the next segment, I mentioned right at the start, I warned you, we're going to go a little bit rock and roll on the show, and we're going to talk about something very special that happened in October of 1955, and I think, in fact, I know this is going to be a lot of fun. So get ready, it's up next.
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0: Hey, everybody, when you get to the point where segments 1, 2, 3, 4, and 5 have already been in the radio, that brings us, of course, to segment number 6. Here we are, together, Frank's Kind of Country. And, right here on The Blend, 97.5 FM, your music, your community. And I mentioned at the start of the show that I had something kind of special I was working on and doing a little research, and I came up with this, and I think we're going to have some fun. And as I mentioned, we're going to get a little rock and roll-y here, but I'm talking like 1950s rock and roll. And this is kind of neat. I found out about a couple of shows where Buddy Holly got to open for some pretty special people. So the first one I'm going to do for you, all right, is a young, in fact, 18 years of age, Buddy Holly. I'm talking October 14th of 1955. Buddy, alongside of his friends Bob Montgomery and Larry Wellborn, they had a little bit of an act back in the day. They called themselves Buddy, Bob, and Larry. Pretty original, right? Well, all of a sudden, there was a show at the Fair Park Coliseum in Lubbock, Texas. That's Buddy's hometown, by the way. And Buddy had a chance to open for somebody. So first of all, let's listen to Buddy, and then I'll be back.

Now, just imagine that you are there. It's October the 14th of 1955. And Buddy Holly's got a couple of friends. A couple of good friends. They play music together, Bob Montgomery and Larry Wellborn. And the name of their trio is, I don't know if they put a lot of time into this, but anyway, they decided that Buddy, Bob, and Larry would be great. So they were kind of well known. And the reason we're doing October 14th, 1955, is there's a big show at the Fair Park Coliseum, which is in Lubbock, Texas, and that's the hometown of Buddy Holly. So he's very popular in his hometown, and he gets this chance to open for a big group that's putting on a big show. And what group is he opening for? He's opening for Bill Haley and the Comets.

Well, all right, Bill Haley in the comments, and big rock and roller in the day, especially with songs like that, See You Later, Alligator. And yeah, so we were back in October 14th of 1955 when Buddy Holly got a chance to open for that guy. And at the show was Nashville talent scout Eddie Crandall, who really liked the sound of Buddy Holly. And that led to signing his very first contract with Decca Records. How about that? You should have been there, right? Or maybe you should have been there the next night, okay? Because the next night, October the 15th, Buddy's back once again. He's opening. For someone he had a chance to open for the first time on February 13th of 1955. And it went so well that he got a chance to open for this fella once again. And I wonder if he did this song. Just-

Isn't it pretty? That's Buddy Holly, of course, and True Love Ways. So, yeah, we had him opening for the one and only Bill Haley. But once again, he was popular, and he had a chance to open for some big acts during his day. Now, the guy I'm going to play for you right now, he had his first chance to open for him February 13th of 1955 with his friend Bob Montgomery. They dropped the other guy. It was just it was Buddy and Bob for that one. And they liked it so much that he had a chance on October 15th of 1955 to open for this guy once again, just by himself in Lubbock, Texas. What was the name of the guy he opened for? You know it.

Can you imagine being there on either of those dates when Buddy Holly was there opening for, first of all, a big-time rock and roller, Bill Haley and the Comets, See You Later, Alligator, and then the very next night he had a chance to open for the King himself, that's right, Elvis Presley and Jailhouse Rock, and from those concerts, Buddy was noticed and it was off to the big time for him. So that was kind of fun. And it happened in Lubbock, Texas, which happens to be the hometown of Buddy Holly. Hey, that just about takes us to the end. I do have time for one more song, though, and I'm going to play that for you in a moment. Thank you for listening. I know you're here each and every week. Make sure you tell your friends and your family to find the show as well. And on behalf of my family, I'd like to take a moment to wish you and yours all the very best for Thanksgiving. And I do have one more song to play for you. And just before I do, I've got one more little bit of a quote for you. This is kind of a fun one for Thanksgiving. Thanksgiving is that wonderful meal. Are you ready for this? That during this meal, gravy can actually be considered a beverage. I think that might be true. So I'm going to leave you with this song because this guy, Mac Davis, who it was quite a star. He wrote a lot of songs for a lot of people, and he did a lot of his own songs as well. He was from Lubbock, Texas. That's right. He was from the same hometown as Buddy Holly, and he did the same as Buddy did. He looked at Texas in the rear view window.

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Welcome to 334578. It's Steve Rittman with you for the next 2 hours, and it's part four of our series called Drenched in the Blues, songs that have been drenched in the blues. We've got Guy Lombardo and his Royal Canadians behind us, with So This Is Venice from 1924, and we're going to go into some brown, black, and white blues with Faith Nolan, a Big Bill Brunsey song from the 1930s off of her 1989 album called Freedom to Love. You're listening to Steve Rittman on 334578.

don't even have to plug it.

We heard Faith Nolan with the Brown, Black, and White Blues, a Big Bill Brunsey song off of Freedom to Love. Toronto-based musician originally from Halifax, Nova Scotia, born in Africville in 1957. And she put out this album with Roy Forbes at the controls, doing the production work in 1989. And Big Bill Brunsey was Lee Conley Bradley. That's his original name. Born 1893 in Lake Dick, Arkansas, and died at the age of 65 in 1958 in Chicago. From there, went to the old Southern Jug Band from Louisville, Kentucky, run by Clifford Hayes and Earl McDonald on the jug, doing a fantastic jug solo. Clifford played the violin, and Cal Smith was on the tenor banjo. The Hatchet Head Blues comes off of an album called the Jug Bands, put out by Samuel Charters back in 1963. The old Southern Jug Band eventually became the Dixieland Jug Blowers, so if you see their name anywhere, you know where they came from. The Pointer Sisters after that with the Shaky Flat Blues off of Live at the Opera House, recorded in Oakland, California, featuring Anna Marie, June, and Patricia Eva Pointer, three Pointer Sisters. They're all dead. And Ruth Esther Pointer is the only one still alive. She was born in Oakland in 1946. They won three Grammy Awards, and they were produced here by David Rubenstein, who also produced Moby Grape. Oscar Peterson behind us with the Oscar Peterson 4 and Weird Blues, a Miles Davis song, because Miles was a little bit weird on the weirdish side. If You Can See Me Now on Pablo Records, based out of Mississauga, Ontario, Oscar Peterson, the great Oscar Peterson, produced by Norman Granz, 1986. And that'll lead us into the original Sloth Band with John Davis, otherwise known as Blind John Davis, born in Hattiesburg, Mississippi in 1913, died in Chicago at the age of 71 in 1985. But he joins Torontonians, Ken and Chris Whiteley with Tom Evans as the original Sloth Band. Here's the Sloppy Drunk Blues to get you into the spirit of things. You're listening to 3345.

Started with Blind John Davis with the original Sloth Band from Toronto here on Troubadour Records. Recorded in 1978, and the album's just called 1978. Half of it's live, half of it's a studio album. And it features the great piano work of Blind John Davis. Bill Bryan's on the drums, Tom Evans on the mandolin, Mike Gardner on the bass, and Ken and Chris Whiteley on washboard and harmonicas. That was followed by Pink Floyd with the Jug Band Blues off of their second album, A Saucerful of Secrets, which came out in 1968. And by that time, their original lead vocalist, lead guitar player, songwriter, and band leader, Sid Barrett, had been dumped from the band, and only one of his songs appeared on the second album, A Saucerful of Secrets. And that was Jug Band Blues, the last song on the album. And that's the only song that Sid got any credit for. He did play on a couple of the other tracks, some guitar work, but he was, like I say, uncredited. And from there went to the Plastic Ono Band with Your Blues off of Live Peace in Toronto 1969. Released on Apple Records, Capitol Records of Canada in 1969, December month. Plastic Ono Band consisted of John Lennon, Yoko Ono, Eric Clapton, Klaus Voormann, and Alan White. And witnessed by 20,000 people in the audience. Recorded at Varsity Stadium here in Toronto during the Toronto Rock and Roll Revival of 1969 on the 13th of September. Bill Bruford's Earthworks behind us with My Heart Declares a Holiday. Off of Earthworks, the album that came out in 1987, he was the original drummer of Yes between 1968 and 72, better known for his playing, though, with King Crimson. He also performed with Gong, UK, and Earthworks. Bill Bruford, born in Seven Oaks, Kent, in 1949. And coming up, we have the Flashback Blues. Of course, a flashback. Oh, here goes John Prine with his Flashback Blues off of his first album from 1971. You're listening to Steve Ruben on 3345 78.

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Said, coach, you gotta let me pitch. He said, boy, I ain't heard your reputation, and it ain't too

0: We heard John Prine with the Flashback Blues off of his first album, and that came out in 1971, featuring Dave Prine, his brother, on the fiddle. Skip Prokop played baseball blues. Well, I don't think he played baseball very well. He used to get baseballs in the face, apparently. Comes off of his album called All Growed Up, Quality Records, based out of Toronto, and it was produced by Skip Prokop in 1977. He was the ex-Popper drummer and founding member of Lighthouse, and after leaving the Poppers, he got to play drums on the legendary Al Kooper and Mike Bloomfield album called Live Adventures Of. Also did some studio work with Janis Joplin after she quit Big Brother and the Holding Company. In 1969, along with Paul Hofford, he formed the legendary Toronto-based blues band Lighthouse. Oscar Peterson with the Hogtown Blues. You know Toronto was called Hogtown because we had the biggest hog slaughtering facilities in North America here, apparently. Nothing to be proud of, but Oscar Peterson decided to write a song about it. And it comes off of an album which is, interestingly enough, called In Russia, even though it was recorded in Estonia. But at that time, in 1976, Latvia, Lithuania, and Estonia were Baltic regions that were under total control of Soviet Union. And it was produced by Norman Grazinski. You know, Norman Granz was known from the early 50s until the 1980s as a great producer of jazz recordings. But I didn't know until now that he was actually a Grazinski. And we ended the set off with Procol Harum and Lime Street Blues. Did you ever wonder what was on the flip side of Whiter Shade of Pale? Because that was it. You know, the Lime Street Blues. The band had only been together for 6 days. We got Vintage Voices coming up with Laura Gillis and DJ Ray. La Basritas.
1: Hello there, this is Laura. I'm back with another episode of Vintage Voices. I've got my microphone in the long-term care home where I work, and I'm here to introduce you to someone new in the music they love.
2: Hello.
1: Hi there, what's your name?
2: My name's Ray.
1: Thank you so much for talking to me today, Ray. Why don't you tell me about music?
2: Well, we all love music.
1: And where did music start in your life?
2: Oh, just start off with home. Yes, we listen to home and listen, and also the country.
1: Ah, and where is your home country, Ray?
2: I was born in Lithuania. Yeah, it's really a wonderful place.
1: And I know how important song and poetry is.
2: Yeah, they're the Lithuanian ones especially.
1: Well, let's share a Lithuanian song.
2: Well, suggest some that you might know.
1: Sure.
2: Chances are that we'll pick it up.
1: We went through some popular songs, and this one stood out to Ray.
2: Yes. To grazilia tuva.
1: I think we found our song.
2: Yes, just one main one. Quite often, because of the, it's a common one, common singing.
1: Often sung, so most people from Lithuania would know this one.
2: Yeah, they would. They would.
1: The song title is Augo Soda Clevalis. What does this mean, right?
2: The sodas, the garden.
1: Ah, sodas is garden. And the maple tree?
2: It grew there.
1: So in the garden, there grew a maple. The song is full of nature and patriotic imagery.
2: Yeah.
1: We found a version from Alfredas Šaltis from his 1984 album, Dainuokime Lietuviškas Liaudies ir Patriotines Dainas. Translated, let's sing Lithuanian folk and patriotic songs.

0: As long as
1: so good.
0: You can sing this stuff. You know, you'd sing it, then others would pitch in the full chorus type of a thing. Or
1: so really fun to sing as a group.
0: Yeah. Then you go to another country and all of a sudden you hear somebody sort of singing that song or humming it. And you say, hey, where do you pick that up?
1: It sounds like a good surprise.
0: Yeah, definitely. The longing is all there.
2: Right.
0: Yeah, there's a lot of longing.
1: So it's a pleasant surprise, but it also creates a longing for home.
0: Saying a lot.
1: Right. Well, thank you so much for talking to me today, Ray, and I hope my Lithuanian pronunciation wasn't too bad.
0: Yeah, you don't have to. You just have to smooth it out.
1: Exactly. Thanks for listening to Vintage Voices. As usual, we're produced by myself, Laura Gillis, and with technical assistance from Seth Power. Thanks again, DJ Ray.
2: You're welcome.
1: Bye-bye.
0: We'll see you again in not a distant future.

Thank you, DJ Ross and Laura Gillis, for that. That was great. You're listening to 334578, the old South Jug Band with Blues, Just Blues, That's All, from 1924, featuring Clifford Hayes. We'll take us into the next hour of the blues here on Drenched in the Blues on 334578. We'll start off with Moby Grape, John Renborn, and Pat Riccio. Enjoy.